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10: Welcome back to Real Adventures. Before we get into the whip around, so as well as what the barrel tuna fishery is fishing at the moment, it still doesn't mean you, once again, playing with your headphones. Thanks for that.
11: Apologies.
10: It still doesn't mean that you turn your back on the staples, whiting, calamari. There's been good reports, and I know you'll get into the Vic whip around at the back end of the whip around and talk about what's biting closer to home. But the staples are still fishing well, mate.
11: Whiting, peak time. Yep. It's our best time of the year to chase them. Easter onwards is the best time for that next 2 months. Like, we'll see them right up till June, where you basically go out and expect to get your limit each time, yep, if that's what you want to do. Squid, sensational. Offshore gummies have been just 10 out of 10. School sharks, the amount of bronzies that are hanging around offshore. Like, I got one the other day. There was another 10 that I know that were caught off Bowen Heads.
10: So I took my daughter for a swim, for a surf.
11: Should even buy bronzy?
10: No. We come in, we were out in, it was maybe up to my armpit, like we're in deep water, and then come in, and then it comes up on my phone, there's been a great white, literally a kilometre down the beach scene. Oh, mate.
11: You guys, to show what you smell like.
10: 4 metres. Yeah, thank you. 4 metre great white. There has been sharks everywhere.
11: Yeah, it's been crazy.
10: Unbelievable.
11: And Mako, like the other, like what did I catch last week? I got a Mako bronzy school shark gummy in one session.
10: That was a cracking Mako shark.
11: There's so many sharks around, so, which is not usual for April. Like, it's, we're at the back half of our season, or the back, we're in the last 10 minutes of our season. Like, we're literally the last part of the quarter. So, like, there's not much left in our season at home. And to have these numbers still hanging around of everything, slimy mackerel, the bait, the barracuda is so thick. Like, the other day we're winding gummy rigs in, going, where the hell's our rig? Like, as you wind it up, the cuda smashing them off. So, yeah, like, everything's there. And if the food's there, the fish will stay.
10: Yeah.
11: And I'm hoping.
10: Well, we said it was going to be a late summer.
11: Yeah, 100%.
10: And it continues to be that.
11: I can't believe how warm it's been. Like, the nights have been just beautiful. Like, we're all, mum and dad's for dinner, and we're sitting in a t-shirt in the backyard, like, warm.
10: It's
11: like we're away.
10: Fish.
11: It's just been, yeah, and you can go sit out in the boat and catch fish and actually be pleasant this time of the year.
10: All right, it's time for the whip around, thanks to Yeringa Harbour, boat storage and hassle-free launching. And we'll kick things off in New South Wales because the marlin bite continues to fire.
11: So you've got giant barreled bluefin tuna.
10: I know.
11: And then you've got,
10: it's not lost on me.
11: Like, and then you've just somehow got an insane marlin bite still out of New South Wales pushing, yes, up the coast. So, like, Bermuda's went nuts during the week. Like, it was just crazy to see. So
10: Options for anglers at the moment on your east coast action is quite

0: extraordinary.
1: What about the yellowfin out there now too? Yeah. Yellowfin are now in rec distance too. So, like, you go up there, you expect to catch a marlin, a yellowfin, like a kingfish at the island on the way back in, and why not get a handful of flatties?
0: Yeah,
1: like exactly. I know which one I'll be eating first. It's the flatties.
0: So some big flatties coming out of Botany Bay on plastics, which is great to hear. And then as we head to Queensland, the fishing it stays good. I mean, Queensland's lucky there. They're less seasonal than what we can potentially be sometimes. If you find the right spot, it'll hump.
1: Pimpama River with a heap of yellowfin whiting, and this is an absolute sensational whiting, 43 centimetres. So they're yellowfin.
0: That is a monster.
1: It's different to what I obviously catch down here. Now, I'm going to show you a photo of this, and I do apologise to listeners because I can't show you, but this threadfin that come out of the Brisbane River, I actually screenshotted it. It looks like a giant goldfish out of the Brisbane River.
0: It looks like a carp goldfish.
1: It looks like a koi. So for those, I do apologise for not being able to see it, but
0: that
1: Queensland's Fishing Facebook page, if you do want to see it, the golden legend of the Brisbane River caught and released, a giant threadfin that would have to be close to 5 foot long.
0: Literally.
1: It is huge.
0: Bigger than the dude that's holding it.
1: Yeah. So it is, yeah, that's from the Brisbane River. And I think I forget what just... the streams and what they can produce down in the coast of Queensland, well, anywhere that Queed from that bottom of the Queensland right through, it's just amazing fishing.
0: Heading into Northern Territory, Shoal Bay sports tours. Talk to us about that because of Barra.
1: Yes, the runoff started. I'm seeing lots of fish caught, and Shoal Bay sporting tours are amongst them, and they got some amazing Barra fishing with lots of double hookups. So that's really good to see because we're going to have a lot more filter out of the NT as the weeks go by. Heading west.
0: Why not fishing charters? The Jewies.
1: No, I do apologise. That is actually still the NT report. I've just put it in the wrong section. Why Not Fishing Charters is out of Darwin, and they have been into the Jewfish, and I've somehow deleted my WA report. So I don't know actually what I've done there, but WA looks like you missed out on a report this week because I don't have anything in front of me. I don't know how I've done that, but I've done that. I do apologise.
0: It's a well-oiled machine here at the moment.
1: I've been crook. Leave me alone. I've been struggling a little bit, Patrick.
0: Well, as you find that, can I...
1: That's my first mistake on the whip around in eight years.
0: Do you mind if I continue down South Australia? Because you spoke about the fishery that's been Southern Bluefin Tuna and Port Mac, you spoke about... You know, clearly Portland being one of the great locations, but Port Mac is fishing exceptionally well at the moment, as is Onkaparinga.
1: That's why I showed you the phone, so I didn't have to pronounce it.
0: I actually know it well, Onkaparinga. Onkaparinga.
1: Onkaparinga.
0: 63 centimetre jewfish.
1: Yep.
0: Absolute belter. Tasmania, Lockie Nichols has been into the big tuna again, which is great to see. We had Paul Worsling on a couple of weeks ago who was smashing the tuna as well off the top water. That place continues to deliver.
1: Yeah, it's fishing incredible. Like, this whole country at the moment is, for game fishing, is got it's world class.
0: Really?
1: From Tasmania through to New South Wales. Obviously, Cairns and stuff do its thing with a big marlin, but then you've got the Western Oz guys getting into the small black marlin and the sails over there, and obviously they get their big blues and bigger blacks at certain times of the year. So it's fishing incredible. And Lockie Nichols, unfortunately, I don't think he charters anymore, but I would love to get him on again and have a chat because he's a sensational fisherman down in Tasmania. So barrel fishing, just incredible to see, with Tassie fishing just as good as Portland and the rest.
0: Dylan is fishing well for trout as well, as we head to Victoria, and we'll kick things off in Mallacoota.
1: Matty Casso's been crap for me. He's been away gallivanting with his brother, so haven't got a lot of reports.
0: Holiday, but
1: I did
0: see
1: that. I think they've had a holiday with the Casso family, so it's good to see that they're having a bit of a break.
0: He's had a hell of a season.
1: Chris has still got his boat running in Portland. He's had Memphis running it, which is one of his boats, which is good. But yeah, they've had a hell of a season. But Matty's unbelievable on the Kings, obviously, but they will slow down now, and I expect the flathead fishing to continue really good right through into the gummies as well. The gummy fishing there will be really, really, really good too.
0: Swordfish, because we've had incredible weather.
1: Yeah, I've seen 160-kilo one caught, a couple of others caught in between. I know there was a massive one lost, so that was out of the Lakes Entrance region. Western Port has been crap. Look, it really has been. I had Gwayne on last week and we talked about it a little bit, but it's just a cycle.
0: Yeah,
1: like, don't
0: strange.
1: And when I say crap, there's still fish there.
0: Yeah.
1: I've seen a couple of bags of whiting come from...
0: But not as good as we expected, no, Pete, because it's a great fishery.
1: 100%. And it's like, there's still gummy sharks, like multiple bags of whiting I've seen caught, the odd snapper too. But Port Phillip Bay is fishing by far better. Whiting, squid, gummies. You've also got the offshore opportunities for your gummies, which you also have out of Western Port too. There's still a few school tuna out here kicking around. I wouldn't be surprised if there's a big barrel out there as well. Well worth blowing some fuel. Now it's a little bit cheaper. Port Ferry barrels, school tuna have been incredible. Portland barrels, school tuna, but Mako's deep drop blue eye trevally has been really, really, really good. So that is the whip around for the week, Patrick.
0: Nice work, Redmond. That is the whip around. Love boating, get hate hassles. 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
10: It's now time for All Aboard. Andrew Stephen joins me this morning to talk about boat ownership, the hidden costs. There doesn't seem to be a huge amount of consumer confidence at the moment. Real, fake, and what are the real costs around boat ownership? Andrew, good morning to you, mate.
11: Good morning, Paddy. How are you?
10: Going well. Hey, before we get to the fact that you are the dealer of the year for Tasmania and Victoria for Mercury Marine, congratulations.
11: Thank you.
10: Let's talk boat ownership, because I think there's a bit of a misconception, because certainly at the moment in the industry, whether it's the 4x4, the marine space, there's uncertainty. We've seen that with global politics around the wars that are going on that are affecting oil prices. You've got the flow and effects, how that affects Australia. Boat ownership doesn't have to be an incredibly expensive thing. Can you talk us through, as a dealer at the moment, what you're seeing in the marketplace?
11: Yeah, sure. Look, it's certainly a very interesting environment at the moment for those reasons that you mentioned a moment ago. But you're dead right. Like, boat ownership doesn't need to be expensive. You know, people can get involved into boating for as little as, you know, $5,000 if they can find something that's, you know, up and going in a small aluminium boat just to get out on the water with, or you can go to the extremes and go to the other side of the scale as well. I guess it just comes back to, you know, what that person's comfortable in spending with their family. And obviously it's a family decision in a lot of the times, to get them out on the water and having a good time. And let's face it, we all want to get a distraction away from doing the day-to-day life, you know, and get out and enjoy ourselves on the water and spend some time having some fun.
10: I was flicking through the boats that you've got on offer at the moment. So if we take generally a 5-metre boat, whether it's a Staser, a North Bank or others. Let's talk sort of maintenance and costs per year, because it, as you said, it doesn't have to be hugely expensive. And when it comes to a boat that can get the family on the water, what are the maintenance costs that you sort of guide people through with their boating journey when they're first starting out?
11: Yeah, well, obviously the biggest one if it's a new boat, for example, you know, it comes with new warranties. It's important, obviously, to maintain that service schedule. You know, from Mercury's perspective, they offer a 3+3 year warranty, which, you know, is quite important as the life of the boat, I guess, you know, continues to go. So if, you know, someone's looking at a brand new boat, you know, let's say it's something like a 5-metre North Bank, for example, you know, it'll have anything on it from a 75 to a 115. and your maintenance on something like that is a once a year annual service. So when we do our servicing here, we basically check over the whole boat package. It's not just an outboard motor service. We'll check over the trailer, the batteries and those sorts of things. And, you know, a customer can expect to spend anywhere between, you know, $900 and $1,200, I guess, once a year on a complete annual service. So it's not too bad when you put it into perspective. You know, if you go back to the car industry and what sort of servicing looks like with some of the vehicles now, I mean, in 12 months, most people probably service their car twice and it's going to be a similar value.
10: One of the really interesting comparisons with the motor industry and the marine industry is depreciation, because clearly it's one of the things that really does bite certain vehicle makes versus the boating industry. It's quite interesting. Boats tend to hold their value pretty well.
11: Absolutely, yeah. Obviously, depending on brand, you know, that value can be a lot greater when it comes to a secondhand product if it's a brand that's not so well known. But I think what obviously helps the price of the secondhand market is new boats continue to, I guess, go up almost every 12 months, whether it's the outboards, the trailers, the boats themselves. So, you know, the ability for the person who buys a boat and decides to sell it in 3 to 5 years' time, in a lot of cases, the money they lose is very small.
10: Especially for, say, let's use stock, obviously, Stacer. It's hard to find. So you've got a 4.5-metre Stacer Seamaster for sale at the moment for $39,000. It's actually hard to find a boat, really, that's between 3 and 5 years old that's really any less than $30,000. Like, they don't go down a huge amount in that first initial sort of 3-year period.
11: No, that's exactly right, Pat. So, you know, obviously with a new one, you're getting the benefits of the new boat ownership. So it comes with all warranty and stuff like that, which is something that people will generally weigh up in a decision-making process when comparing new versus old, or secondhand, I should say, not old. But the value of used product in particular, you know, anything sub $30,000, it's going to be something you would think that's going to be in excess of, you know, 6-7 year old.
10: The other thing you can do, obviously, in a boating sense, this is harder in the

0: The car market, obviously, you can't just pull a motor in and out of a car. It's an expensive exercise. But when it comes to boating, you can buy an old boat and upgrade the motor.
1: Yep. Yeah, repower has been a popular thing, and not just for people that are looking at purchasing, a second-hand boat from someone that's got a motor that, you know, might be on its last legs, or they've got a two-stroke that they want to change out into a later model four-stroke, or people just love their boat but hate their motor, you know. So, you know, repower is certainly quite popular, and having a clip-on, so to speak, which is obviously an outboard motor where it's four bolts and a rigging kit, and you can put a new donk on there and be out in the water and have that reliability, which is, you know, quite important when people are out on the water. Is, you know, you can't physically go and just call the RACV to come and rescue you from the middle of the bay. It's a bit of a effort to get the Coast Guard or water police or someone out to help you at times. So reliability is always important. You want to get down to that boat ramp and turn the key and the engine go first time.
0: The other thing is for those getting into boating or looking at getting into the boating industry, it's a bit unregulated in a sense, Andrew, that there is no such thing as a roadworthy test like there is in a car where it's methodically gone through. If you buy a boat secondhand, you can just purchase that boat and then start driving it.
1: Yep, exactly right. You can certainly, you know, do your pre-purchase inspections as best as possible. But sometimes there can be something hidden within the boat that doesn't, you know, expose itself until 12, 18 months, 2 years down the track. You know, you can purchase a secondhand boat and the motor itself might present quite well. And the same thing, you know, a failure can occur at any point. There's no real guarantee as such with a secondhand product of any kind. And there's no seaworthy, so to speak, certificate or anything like that you can obtain. I guess it's just a matter of having a local dealership as best as possible, you know, check over the boat and provide some form of a report. We certainly do that here if someone is, you know, buying a boat from someone locally and they'd like us to check over the trailer and the boat and the motor, and we give them an indication of what we find, you know, is wrong with it. Or what could possibly be wrong with it at some point down the track. But again, there's no guarantee with what we find at the time is going to be, you know, long lasting. It's just taking it on face value for how it is now.
0: I suppose that's the added benefit of buying from a recognised dealership. You do have that aftermarket follow up and peace of mind.
1: Yeah, with second-hand product that we sell through the dealership, we do provide, you know, some form of warranty. Obviously, with new, there's manufacturer's warranty there to protect people, but certainly second-hand through a boat dealership, there will be some form of warranty.
0: So, Andrew, you have won the 2025 Dealer of the Year for Mercury. What does that mean in detail? What do you need to do as a dealer to win an award like that?
1: Well, I guess obviously if you're talking to Mercury, they'll just say, I'll sell lots, but that's not the case. You know, it's a long way from that. And probably, you know, a lot of people's belief might think that that's the case too, but it's a few factors involved with their criteria. Obviously, you know, they like to see selling product, growth on the previous year, service retention, overall dealership presentation, consumer feedback. Mercury obviously send a survey out to anyone who purchases their product over that 12-month period as well for them to fill out and provide feedback on their experience with the dealership too. So, you know, there's quite a bit to it, and we're certainly very proud and happy to receive the reward, because all the boys here, they do work quite hard to keep everybody happy.
0: Well, congratulations on the award. You can find everything you need to know about Melbourne Marine at melbournemarine.com.au, or you can head to their social pages, Melbourne Marine Centre. Andrew, thanks for your time this morning on Real Adventures, chatting about boat ownership and the costs around it.
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13: All thanks to Isuzu Utes Australia. Love how you live in the Isuzu MUX. Now, Patrick, the tip this week, it's a simple one, but it's an effective one, and it's going to help you out, and it comes off the back of our chat at the start of the show.
12: It's going to help me out.
13: Regarding your setting of your drags, right? So we've spoke about how to set the drags. It's utilising scales, weigh scales that you buy from BCF to weigh a fish with. You only need them up to 20 kilo, roughly.
12: So they need a little hooky thingy.
13: A little hook at the end of it.
12: Attach that onto the line.
13: Onto your swivel, yep.
12: If anything, swivel, yep. And then pull.
13: Yep, and then when you want to reset it, you pull your lever down. There's a little knob on the right-hand side, looks like me, knob. And then you turn it up a little bit more if you want to set the drag, and you just got to make sure you disengage the actual lever drag.
12: Yes,
13: when you do it.
12: Yep.
13: But the tip is, and I do this a fair bit, but I do it more like if I go sortie and I 100% do it, like I set it, I do this. But with the barrels, I sort of just have it set and I don't really touch it. A good tip is to run some sort of laminate or masking tape even up the side of your reel, and where it says strike, where you push your actual lever to, that's as far up as you can go. And if you want to go over that button, which is called sunset, which is when you go over it, you can obviously add more drag, but that I don't really go over that sunset button for a barrel. But at that sunset button, I run 37 kilo of line and I set my drag at 14 kilo at the button.
12: So you have a little, do you put that?
13: I just write it with a black texter on strike, black texter. I just write 14.

0: kilo. And then with that lever, I can, anywhere I put that on that reel now, I know that that's set at 14 kilo on that button. So I'll go down, pull it down to where I want it. So say halfway between being disengaged and up to strike that lever, and I'll have it set at, say, 8 kilo.
1: Yes.
0: And then with the masking tape, I'll write 8 kilo on it, and that's 8 kilos of drag there. If I want to go over to sunset, if I want to go to, say, 16 kilo, I can go over that button, that black little button you got to push down to go over the strike button.
1: Yep.
0: And I'll write 16 kilo right up to 18 kilo, whatever you want to run. And you can do it. So if you're running 24 kilo, you can have it at 8 kilo on the button, and you can have 12 kilo over the button halfway down. And so you can set it to where you want. But by having the masking tape, you know exactly how much pressure is going through. So when someone grabs the, say, for instance, you're fighting the fish, and I'll grab that wine, and I'll say, just back, I'll grab the wine on lead. I'll say, back your drag off a bit. You can look at your reel and you can go, right, I'm down to 6 kilo now. And you can back it down to 6 kilo, and you know it's not set at 14 kilo. So when it, if I have to let go, it's going to run still, have enough pressure. The fish is going to have enough pressure, but it's not going to free spool your line where line's going to go everywhere. But you still got enough pressure where you can handle the rod and move around rather than having 14 kilo, which 14 to 6 kilo is a significant difference when you're game fishing.
1: And for those that ask, why doesn't it have something like this set up already? It's because obviously the variance in lines that you put on the reel.
0: It depends what you put. Yeah, you can completely put, like, you can put 24, 37. Some people run, like, braid, right? So another good way to fish is running your 600 metres of braid. And then I know Gwayne just has 100 metres of 150-pound. Mm. Doesn't even have any clung. And that's his – he basically has a wine on leader that's 150 metres long, 150 metres long.
1: Yep.
0: And it's called Top Shot. And it's a great way to do it. And I'm going to start running. I think I said on the show last year, this time I'm going to run it. It was a bit hard to get online, but I found some and I got some at home and I've got to do it. But you run 150 metres and then that way you can set your drag wherever you want, because you're never going to bust 150-pound on a fish where they're all things brand new and all things going right. So that's just a handy little tip there with running your drag, and you can put your masking tape, you can laminate.
1: And just being accurate.
0: And stick it on and being accurate exactly where you want to go. And that's Red's tip, all thanks to Isuzu MUX. Everyday life doesn't have to be everyday at all. Love how you live in the Isuzu MUX. And it's now time for the flying gaff, thanks to Yeringa Harbour Boat Storage and, of course, hassle-free launching. Patrick, you had a couple of gaffes for us this morning.
1: Couple of gaffes. So I'll let you go into the Tassie gaff, but I want a gaff – Facebook Marketplace, because I hate this. I detest this. I'm selling a few things on Marketplace, and the button that is this still available is doing my absolute head in. If it wasn't available, I wouldn't have it up. I would have taken it down.
0: Yeah.
1: Does my head in. And then the other thing is people asking specifically, like with the item that's listed, questions that I have clearly outlined, like for the motors a couple of weeks back before I decided to pull them.
0: I don't read the actual description.
1: No, outlining exactly. Will you separate them? And I wrote on there specifically, to be sold as a pair, will not separate. And I've had three people ask me, will you separate the motors? No.
0: Will you though? That's
1: no,
0: the question.
1: No, I won't. does it come with steering? Yes, that's what I wrote. That's what it's to be with. Just read the goddamn description, mate.
0: We're not even going to have time for my gaff because I'm getting involved in this one. When you get a fish or something and you write, like, you'll write a description about it, right? So say we get a barrel tomorrow and I'll write...
1: This is for your salt guide report.
0: Just even on social media, and I'll write specifically in that spiel, caught on a... blah, blah, blah, lure green, whatever.
1: Yeah.
0: I'll literally have in the
1: caught
0: comments...
1: Caught on an Aaron Hapgood.
0: Yeah, I'll literally have in the grand. Comments come up going... what lure was it caught on? Oh, they just haven't, like, they haven't literally just scrolled down for three milliseconds just to look at what
1: just
0: actually,
1: read it.
0: Yeah, what's actually said in the post. Or, like, even people write, where were you? And it's, like, literally tagged at Apollo Bay.
1: Just
0: so many people just
1: take a little bit of time.
0: 10 seconds.
1: 10 seconds to read it.
0: Just to read. No, they don't read.
1: Oh,
0: I don't read
1: probably,
0: but like just some of the comments that you get, it's like, oh, just don't even answer it.
1: The motor's still on the boat? No, it says...
0: In the description.
1: It says the motors are off the boat. See, you can't see trial them? It's going to be hard, mate.
0: Depends how big your back is.
1: Yeah, I don't think so. I mean, you might be able to strap them to a crate and then pop them in.
0: Or bring your boat down that you're putting it on. We'll try that.
1: Anyway, the gaff, thanks to our mates.
0: Yeah, no time for
1: Yeringa Harbour. Love boating, but hate hassles. Discover boat storage and valet launching at Yeringa Harbour, Western Port Bay. Thank you for your company this morning on Real Adventures. We hope you enjoyed the show. We'll do it all again next week.
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6: 17 degrees in Melbourne, partly cloudy, top of 25 at 7 o'clock. Good morning, I'm Dennis O'Kane. There's been another two firebombings in Melbourne overnight. Here's Kiara Parker.
7: Just before 2:30 this morning, a Molotov cocktail was thrown at St George Hotel in South Melbourne. Limited damage was done and nobody was inside at the time. The group of offenders fled in a vehicle. A restaurant here in Docklands has also been targeted by arsonists this morning. A glass door at Almina has been smashed. Police remain on scene. Detectives from Operation Eclipse, which was set up after a string of firebombings at licensed venues, will now investigate the two incidents. Kiara Parker, Docklands.
6: The Allan government's Aboriginal treaty is tipped to cost Victorian's taxpayers at least $1 billion over the next decade. The figures obtained by the Herald Sun. Independent analysis by the Parliamentary Budget Office backs up the Liberals' push to scrap the treaty if the party wins office in November. Polls open this morning in the Nepean by-election on the Mornington Peninsula, with One Nation set to make its mark. The by-election caused by the resignation of sitting Liberal MP Sam Groth. Head of politics at Monash University, Dr. Zara Gariarazin, says it's a real test for Pauline Hanson.
8: I don't think there's a better opportunity for One Nation to win a seat than at a by-election like this. Labor's not running. We have a Liberal Party that has been really struggling to attract positive attention in Victoria. And here we have One Nation that just seems to have a lot of momentum. So this is going to be, presumably this is going to be one of the closest elections that we've seen.
6: Hopes to an end to the Iran war have now sunk, with US President Donald Trump far from happy with the country's latest peace proposal. It comes as the White House faces a legal deadline to formally end the conflict or seek congressional approval. President Trump telling reporters he's doubtful Iran's leadership will be able to put together a coherent deal.
9: They're not getting along. They're very, very confused by what's happened, because essentially most of their military has been wiped out. But we just had a conversation with Iran. Let's see what happens. But I would say that I am not happy.
6: New analysis shows one in four Australian workers are being shortchanged on their superannuation. The Super Members Council is warning even a small loss of $1,800 in a single year can snowball into a $30,000 deficit by the time a worker reaches retirement. Younger employees and low-income earners are being hit hardest, with half of those earning under $25,000 a year missing out on full entitlements. Now to finance, and the Dow closing down 152 points and one Australian dollar buying 72 US cents.
4: The Chery Tiggo 7 Super Hybrid. 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
6: Western Bulldogs just falling short by 12 points against Fremantle last night at Marvel Stadium. In a losing side, captain Marcus Bontempelli was a standout star. But coach Luke Beveridge may be forced to rest him.
10: He was quite outstanding for most of the game tonight. But, you know, the question's valid. You're seeing him limp a bit. I saw him limp a bit as the game went on, and don't like to see that. So we'll work through it during the week.
6: With 10 seconds left on the clock, Crows wingman Braden Cook has etched himself into showdown folklore by delivering a one-point victory over Port Adelaide at the Adelaide Oval. Melbourne Storm's run of losses continues, this time going down to the Dolphins, 28-10, and it's the first time in the club's history Storm has lost seven straight games. That's the latest news in sport.
0: 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It doesn't matter if there's rain, hail or shine. See tractors range, it's all undercover at Madco Hire, open Monday to Saturday.
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15: Three-way BFM weather.
16: Partly cloudy today, very high chance of showers later this afternoon. Winds northeasterly, 25 to 40 k's an hour, fine angel high. Sunday, partly cloudy, very high chance of rain, top of 20. Monday, cloudy, very high chance of showers, top of 18. And Tuesday, cloudy, high chance of showers, top of 17. Heading for a top of 26 today for Warrnambool, Port Ferry, Mortlake and Terang.
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16: Currently it's 20 degrees.
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19: Well, hello and welcome to another episode of the Centre Pass. It is your one-stop shop for the local netball right across the Hampden Football Netball League and the Warrnambool and District Football Netball League. Lockie Rook back in the chair for another week, and it is great to welcome back my very good mate and co-host, Stephanie Townsend. Hello, Tanner.
20: Hey, Rookie, how are we?
19: Welcome back.
20: Oh, thank you.
19: Good to see you.
20: Always a pleasure. I think, I mean, you know, firstly, Will Jamison, no doubt, is listening.
19: Well done, Will.
20: Thank you very much, Will.
19: Thanks for your 1 week stint, Will.
20: And off air, obviously, you and I chat quite a lot.
19: Yes.
20: Anyway, I did hear, which I can't unfortunately bring with me, the likes and the calibre of human beings that Will knows.
19: And interacts with.
20: But last week, Rookie, you did say that he got a phone call.
19: Now, usually if your phone rings, it's been common to... It's been known to happen that your phone rings in the middle of these shows. And,
20: yes.
19: And I'll usually call you out on it. I didn't know that the phone rang for Will.
20: Which you missed out on such a great opportunity.
19: Well, apparently. I'm kicking myself a bit.
20: So I'm going to do it for you right
19: now.
20: Please, go. I wish that I had a missed call from the one and only, drum roll. Thanks, Rookie.
19: I don't have a drum roll.
20: Oh, my goodness. Oh, there we go.
19: Yeah, it's going to be long, though. Anyway, from the one and only,
20: Lisa Alexander.
19: Wow.
20: Who is a former coach of the Aussie Diamonds, which is huge. I mean,
19: it's unbelievable.
20: I can't believe that you missed your chance to hang a bit on him for that.
19: Well, this is the problem, though. He didn't sort of say at the time, like, he didn't sort of hold up his phone screen
20: but
19: and show
20: but then name dropped.
19: As he walked
20: and
19: out.
20: And then name dropped, of course. That's such
19: once
20: a
19: once we finished
20: move.
19: The show, he's like, oh, by the way.
20: That's such a
19: you know
20: move.
19: That missed call? Lisa Alexander. I was like, are you kidding?
20: Oh, bless him.
19: And then had had the balls to share the voice message just to prove it in our group chat.
20: I rate it. Nah. But the audacity from Kate.
19: Lindsay.
20: To not show up. Does she have better plans?
19: Disappointing.
20: I thought her and Will are attached to the hip. Anyway.
19: No, but apparently she got a better offer. So that's just, you know, What do you do, I suppose?
20: What do you do?
19: Anyway. It was lovely that Will filled in. It was lovely that you're back, though.
20: Thank you.
19: And it's great to be talking local netball once again. Let's have a quick whip around last week's results in open netball. And we saw in round three, it feels like the season, I don't know about you, but maybe just because we started on Good Friday, which is now genuinely a month ago, it feels like the season's been going for ages.
20: A little while, yeah.
19: Yeah. But round number three, Anzac Day clashes. Great to see a lot of clubs and sides, footy and netball clubs, banding together and recognising and commemorating our Anzacs. Actually, I saw a really lovely video of Kalorinert and Allensford. They had both football and I think most of the senior netball sides lined up on the oval, had an honour board, and I'm not sure if it was taken from one of the town halls, maybe at Nurit, but of local soldiers, and they actually did a wreath laying ceremony ahead of one of the games,
20: which was beautiful to see.
19: And great that I don't know, that was not the only commemoration. So well done to all the clubs that got involved with that. But wins to the Hamilton Kangaroos over Portland in open netball in the Hampden League. Caroit over Warrnambool. North Warrnambool, a one-goal win over Camperdown. Terang Mortlake, a three-goal win over the Cobden Bombers. And South Warrnambool, a good win over Port Ferry. Any game that stands out for you, Tanner?
20: Yeah, obviously, I firstly love the fact that games are played at different times. I really like that. you know, obviously, being a big netball fan, I do enjoy going and watching friends and having friends in opposition teams in the district league, but then also mates in that play Hampden League. It'd be really cool to go and see them. So I really like that. I think it's something that I'd love for the district league to look into for next season. But yeah, for me, without obviously knowing what went on and if there was player unavailability or not, probably the Terang and Cobden result. I think the Bloods getting up by three over Cobden, it's huge for me. And obviously, Terang sitting now in third. No doubt some really promising stuff coming out of that game for them.
19: And on the opposite side, not alarm bells ringing just yet because we're only three rounds into the season. But

0: 0-3 for the Bombers, which is not a place we usually would see them.
1: No, but I think never, like you said, it's early days, but never write them off. I think Cobden are a team and they're a really, really experienced side, and they've obviously got, I think, in my opinion, one of the best coaches around at the moment, and a person who's so passionate about what they do for their club. So I think Nads will find a way, and those girls will find a way to band together, and it'll click. And once it clicks for them, I think it'll be some pretty scary stuff.
0: Yeah, I don't think they'll be far off their first win. That is for sure, and they'll be bouncing back pretty quickly. I wanted to talk about the Hamilton Kangaroos. In three rounds, it's one of the most remarkable turnarounds that I've seen for a club. A 102-27 loss in round one, a draw, a 59-all draw in round two, then leads to a win over the Portland Tigers in round three. What a great bounce back for the Kangaroos, because we spoke about it after that Carrick loss. Obviously, that's when it out of the box. They had a dominant performance from Becca Hicks on the Saints' point of view. But for them to come back and pretty much push that aside and plough forward and then put, you know, 6 points on the board in the 2 weeks is credit to the Kangaroos.
1: Brilliant work. Brilliant work from all accounts, from a coaching point of view, from a player point of view. But I think also it just goes back to just trust your systems, trust what's going on. And like I just said about Cobden, when it clicks and it all teams will go through it, all teams will get there. It's obviously very early days, some new players coming in, adjusting to all of that type of stuff. But, yeah, very, very crazy to see a turnaround like that in 3 weeks.
0: And on the flip side, I mean, Camperdown could count themselves really unlucky as well, with a 2-goal loss in round one, a draw in round two, and then a 1-goal loss in round three. They only sit on 2 points after three rounds. They're not far away either.
1: No, and not at all.
0: And again, Jill Leader, It's that it'll all click for the Magpies with a couple of departures in the off season and getting some players in too. They're not far off the market and they're contending with some really good sides as well.
1: Yeah, they are. I think it's obviously North have some fantastic players throughout their side as well, which no doubt would have been an absolute belter of a contest. So it would have been really cool to see. But yeah, I think again with the Magpies, I don't think it's too far away for them.
0: Just having a look at the ladder quickly. South Warrnambool sitting on top, of course, with that extra round, so extra game up their sleeve. So South and Koroit have the bye this weekend coming. They both sit first and second, followed by Terang Mortlake, who have been ultra impressive and undefeated through three rounds. Port Fairy in second, who again have been very, very good. And our special guest on the centre pass comes from the Seagulls, and she'll join us very soon. Hamilton sitting in fifth. And then followed by Warrnambool, North Warrnambool, Camperdown, Cobden and Portland. We go over to the WDFNL into the A-grade netball there. And last week we had wins to Old Collegians, Allensford as well over Cloranurit. Of course, the Naranda and Dennington game, which didn't go ahead, which we will talk about very soon. Merivale and Russell's Creek a win to the Tigers, 8-goal win over the Creekers there. And South Rovers, who have started the season nicely too, a 36-30 win over the Panmure Bulldogs. Your thoughts on those ones, Tanner?
1: Yes, a really tight round, I think, by all accounts. I think Coolura, Nurit, and the Allensford game, I think that scoreline probably is quite true to the players that played. I think from all accounts, I mean, I'll find out on Saturday because we play Coolura and Nurit, but from all accounts, the Power have got some old faces back, which is fantastic to see. No doubt just creates so much depth for those girls and obviously under the guidance of Lily. But, and then also kudos to Creek and the work that they've been doing.
0: Yeah, absolutely.
1: They played a fantastic brand of netball against us a couple of weeks ago, and then obviously to only go down to the premiers, the reigning premiers, by eight goals is a fantastic feat in itself, and will no doubt take a lot of confidence out of that game.
0: Well, they've recruited really well. I mean, the Evans sisters first and foremost, but they've seemed like they've topped up over the off-season and putting their best foot forward. And again, sitting 0-3, so we're realistic about that too, but look like they've had plenty of promise. And is that...
1: Oh, my God, are you joking? Why do people call me?
0: We couldn't script it. We couldn't.
1: This is outrageous.
0: We couldn't script it. That was Stephanie Townsend's phone, just for anyone that may have missed the opening and said, it happens to you quite often. It's happened again. Who was it?
1: Brooke.
0: Oh.
1: My lovely little sister.
0: Not lovely anymore.
1: Lack of words.
0: Yeah, absolutely. Anyway, thanks, Brooke, for ruining that one. Let's be realistic on Russell's Creek. 0-3, so still a lot of work to do for the Creekers, but

0: I think probably the most optimistic 0-3, if that makes sense. I think they're really, you know, putting their best foot forward and I think could really contend and push a lot of sides.
1: Yeah, no doubt. I think, you know, obviously having played them round two under lights, early days as well, you know, no, I don't think any team's really playing their best brand of netball by round two. And if they are, what an exceptional side they must yeah. be. But super impressed. The way Tails they've got the girls playing some really nice netball out front, playing some really good netball down in the defensive end. I reckon what they were probably missing over the last couple of years to really contend with in that top five was probably goalies. So I think they've done an incredible job. And those Evans girls, you know, once they're on, and they shot beautifully against us, and they are beautiful players. So I think they've really slotted in well there. And I think Creaker in the hunt for a top five position this year, I think.
0: I like it. And ably led on court with the scene next to her name is our girl, Alice Cairn.
1: Alice Cairn.
0: Yeah.
1: Yes.
0: Just real sort of lead from the front type of player, I think.
1: She is. Kenny. She's one of the most. I actually ended up playing on her.
0: Did you?
1: Yeah.
0: I didn't ask you how that went, actually.
1: No, I did. It was a nice little tussle. Contest. Always nice little tussle. She gets a bit frustrated because she's not the tallest defender.
0: They put her on so the
1: trying,
0: shooters.
1: So trying to get a defensive rebound, but to her credit, she gets in and if she doesn't get the ball in both hands, she at least gets for some fingertips to it. And I think that's another really important part of their game was both of the Creek defenders working together really, really, really well. So it was very impressive.
0: Hey, let's go back to your game. We touched on it last week with Will. Obviously, the unfortunate scenario where Dennington unfortunately had to forfeit the game in A grade, all other grades getting up, and the senior football getting up as well. And as Will and I spoke about last week, obviously, we don't want to see this at all across any league, any grade. Forfeits are never great, and it means, you know, we want to make sure that there's a resolution out of this. And on the flip side, great to see that I think all sides are getting up this weekend for the Dogs, which is awesome. And as I said, we never want to see this. But being in that game or going to be involved in that, what were the sort of thoughts and feelings for you across the weekend?
1: Yeah, I mean, I think it's obviously really heartbreaking to see a club in, a position like that. But then also, from my point of view, from a Naranda coaching point of view, it was probably, if we were to play, it was an opportunity not for me to come out try and beat Allinson's score the week before, because that's just not me. That's not how the netball that we sort of want to go about it. I think, I don't think there's anything about trying to be a hero that stands out or screams unreal, in my opinion. I think it's all about developing junior players, blooding some junior players through and really making sure that they're getting exposed to the next level. But I also think we would have made sure that we looked after the Dennington girls on court as well, and it would have been an expectation of my girls to make sure that we helped them when we could. I actually saw Lee Sanders, who's a beautiful friend of mine, she's back playing A-Res, which is fantastic.
0: So helping,
1: I was watching Reg on court, actually helping a couple of their young goalies, which she's obviously, Reg plays defence. So that's what, because the game itself's always bigger than the end result.
0: Sure.
1: And I think it's really important that, we wrap our arms around the Dennington girls, and, you know, you never want to see players come off the court upset. That's not what it's about. It's about making sure that we help them where we can. It's not ideal that we couldn't play a game. I understand why we didn't play a game, and fingers crossed going forward, there's a little bit more clarity around what's going to happen when sides come up against Dennington. I do think that it's about wrapping our arms around them and being, how can we help? Because I think if that was Naranda in that position, I would probably

0: clear pathway as of now. And again, through no fault of anyone's.
1: Yeah, no, not that I mean, I'm not obviously in the thick of it, but not that I'm aware. I know that they've brought back Melissa Lewis, which is great to see her back at the club to try and help. And fingers crossed she can, no doubt, you know, she's a household name at the Dogs.
0: Yeah,
1: so,
0: yeah.
1: Yeah, fingers crossed that they can just get some people in place and, yeah, feel free. I don't think the numbers is the issue. I think it's just trying to make sure that what they're putting out there is, you know, up to that standard, I suppose, because that's what it sort of comes down to at the end of the day, but also about their well-being and making sure that they're enjoying the game, because, like I said, ultimately, at the end of the day, you go there for whatever reasons it may be, you certainly don't want to jump off the court upset or in any state like that. So,
0: and yeah. it's a great perspective, because I think as well, you know, I'm sure there's been conversations behind closed doors with the league and Dennington, and I know those conversations have been ongoing, but even with, you know, percentages and votes and,
1: yeah,
0: you know, there's a lot of other things at play. But at the end of the day, as you said, it's all about just getting people on the court and giving them a good experience.
1: Oh, absolutely.
0: You know, like that'll take care of itself, and the league will deal with what they need to deal with in that space, hopefully. And at the end of the day, as you said, it's just about getting people on the court.
1: Yeah, it is. You know, like you lose finals, you lose grand finals, and you're still, like, you're gutted and whatever else, but you jump off the court and you have a beer with the opposition, and I think that's what it's about. It's just remembering and just being, I think, really humble in what we're doing and banding together as a community, because I think she was on the other foot for a few clubs. It'd be a bit of a struggle town. So, yeah, and no doubt Russell's Creek play the Dogs this weekend, and no doubt that Tiles will be the exact same as what, I guess, my mentality would have been towards it. And given that, you know, she was at Russell's Creek for a long time when they probably not necessarily had to forfeit their top tier, but, you know, they weren't winning games. I think every club's gone through it before. I was at Noranda. I know that there were times where, it was a pretty grim few years, if not, up near the 10-year mark. So I think every club's gone through it. It's just about, I suppose, how we can rally around Dennington and sort of just make sure that going forward they're in a really good way.
0: It is the Centre Pass with Lockie Rook and Steph Townsend. We're going to take a break. Our special guest this week has started the year brightly with the Port Fairy Seagulls, and that is the open coach of the Seagulls, Ange Northcott. She'll join us next here on the Centre Pass, thanks to Warrnambool Toyota.
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4: Great to have your company as always on the centre pass. Steph Townsend, Lockie Rook with you ahead of a big weekend of local netball. Big week of the May races coming up as well. It's a great time to be involved in local sport. And, a big shining light out of the Hampden Football Netball League is, I suppose, not the emergence, but the rise of the Port Ferry Seagulls this year, Towner. Let's disregard the loss to South Warrnambool on the weekend just gone, but what a start to the season for the Seagulls, and how pleasing is it to see?
5: Yeah, it is really good to see, Rookie. I think, you know, it's been probably a long time coming, I reckon, not just over the last couple of years, but a few years prior to that. I think it's, yeah, really exciting for them. As I touched on a little while ago, we had a practice match against them in the off season, and yeah, I was super impressed. Really young. I don't know what they feed them in Port Ferry, but they've got height. They're so tall. It's tall timbers in the midcourt, in the bloody...
4: Maybe it's the water, because we always think the water in Port Ferry is a little bit different.
5: It's a little bit different. It's like
4: maybe
5: Portland.
4: Maybe it's something in that water.
5: Yeah, potentially. But no, an exciting prospect, and I think that they'll cause a few upsets this season.
4: Yeah, and over the last couple of years, they have been under the guidance of Ange Northcott. She coached with M. Forrest last year. She's gone out on her own with some very able assistance from her mum, Sharon Kinnar, this year. And she joins us on the centre pass. Hello, Ange. How are you?
6: G'day, guys.
4: Look, firstly, congratulations on the start of the season, Ange. Sitting at, nearly the first third of the season, you must be really pleased with how the girls have started.
6: Yeah, I am. It's obviously a few new ones in the side. We're still working on that connection piece. But the girls are all willing to work hard for one another. They come with a positive mindset. I think it's gelling as best it could with the time that we've limited time we've spent together. We're down a few last week and this week, but I'm really comfortable with who we can bring up from Div 1 and fill the roles.
4: Ange, before we get into this season, take us back your coaching journey as well. You've been at the Seagulls now for 2 years. Take us through how it all led to you being at Port Ferry.
6: I was at the end of my playing days, played the last probably 3 or 4 years in the district league at Dennington, and knew that probably I was ready to have a spell from the running around and just do the coaching piece. So did a little bit of coaching at North Warrnambool, A reserves at Dennington, then got the opportunity with Will at South to go over there, do the Div 1s, and then coach with him in 2024. I actually got to coach Port Ferry on my own with Will's backup with about 2 rounds to go in 2024. And I think the Port Ferry girls saw that and then approached me to coach their open side after that. It's been a big learning curve for me, but thoroughly enjoying it.
5: And Ange, obviously with Sharon being your assistant this year, and for as long as I can remember, I've always seen Sharon as your coach and you on the court. What's it like working alongside her again, not as obviously a player, but as a coach with her?
6: It's actually great. We do have the odd difference of opinion, but

0: Look, my whole life, Mum's been a netball tragic and I've gone along for the ride. So we've got, I suppose, similar values and views on the game. And, yeah, she seems to see a few things that I don't. She's got a really good defensive mindset, having played all her netball in defence. And, you know, I've played probably more as a midi, so I've got that kind of overview. So we've probably worked a little bit like that, that she takes the defensive end and I take more of the attacking end. So, yeah, that's working well. Yeah, and we can be quite frank with one another.
1: That's how it should be.
2: Yeah, absolutely.
1: No, I love it. With no love lost, no doubt. But also, let's have a chat about your side for a second. You've got one of my favourite humans in the world in Maddie Green, causing havoc in that Ottawa. I'm not sure where you're playing, whether it be in defence or through the midcourt. Obviously, you've got the likes of Jessie T down forward, as some would say, but in the goals. And then there's some beautiful, beautiful players through your defence end that I was super impressed with. Talk us through your side, Ange, and just sort of some of the girls that have really stood out for you over the preseason and the last few rounds.
0: Look, no one's really stood out as such. Like, everyone's bobbed up with their strengths from week to week. So that's really promising. It can't be just, you know, the one or two really driving the standards or whatnot. So everyone's taking some responsibility, which is great. Look, I feel like we've got a pretty good balance across the court. Annalise has come in and helped our defensive end with some great experience and guiding young Kira Beagsley out the front. They are string beans and tall units, so that helps a lot. They're very competitive once they step on the court, quite off the court, but very competitive. We've got Molly Hutt down the attacking end, which has brought a lot of experience from Cobden, and she's willing to have her say and provide leadership. We've named her captain. Having that finals experience in Hamden, I think, is important, and knowing what it takes. We've just got some really good role players, they're all eager. They're just keen to get out there and compete and improve.
2: Ange, you mentioned Molly Hutt. To put the C next to her name is a huge thing, especially coming into a side, and obviously played quite well and so did Jess Tobin-Salesman, who nailed that winning goal against Cobden. And I think that's a huge statement win for the Seagulls early in the season. But she's obviously put a really nice impression on the group through the early rounds and in the pre-season. Molly, Ange?
0: Yeah, definitely. And, look, she's a very cruisy person, but, only speaks when she has to. And I think the girls appreciate that. So when she speaks, everyone listens. So, she's just fit in really seamlessly. Got a lot to give. Probably last year we might have lost that game against Cobden, just not having that experience and steady heads around to guide us. But, yeah, managed to hold on when it counted.
2: Yeah, and take us through the early rounds. I mean, as you said, that's a really good game to hold your head and sort of clutch that against Cobden. How have you found the early rounds and, putting some solid wins on the board?
0: Probably the first game started a bit scrappy against Portland. I think the first game nerves were there, but managed to just persist and start getting some momentum in the second half, which helped. Cobden was a tight tussle all day, and we focused on some specific things to try and nullify Cobden's strengths and then just execute when we had the ball. So that helped us that day. And we're reasonably proud of what we did against South because we had three players out. So it gave those Div 1 girls an opportunity to come up and show us what they've got, and they really did with Sinead Tobin-Solzan coming up and getting best on, who's come from Div 2 last year.
1: That's impressive.
0: I was extremely proud of her. And the other two that helped us out, who had played full games of Div 1 and then had to step onto the open court. So it showed a lot of character too. We had some small wins and we just wanted to put out some incremental improvements in that game against South.
1: Yeah, absolutely. And Ange, taking the court this week against Terang Mortlake, who, just looking at the ladder here, it's 3v4, which will be an absolute, I know it's very early in the season, but I think, you know, Terang managed to get the win over Cobden last weekend as well. So what are you sort of expecting out of this game from Terang, but then also what are you wanting, besides the W at the end of the game, what are you also wanting to get out of the game this weekend?
0: Yeah, it'll definitely be tight. Like, I think Terang's attack line looks quite potent, adding Amy Maloney in, and then I think Lila Grundy's, just getting better with every game. I think it'll be a tight one. We're still down a few players, so we're just going to put out what we can on the day, and I mean we have got some ideas on how we're going to play out the game, which I'm not going to
2: disclose.
1: Definitely not.
0: We've been working on some things, just on keeping possession and how we can nullify the attack line of Terang. So that's probably where we're headed for tomorrow.
2: Ange, tell us about the club as well. It seems like, such a tight-knit community, first and foremost, but a tight-knit football and netball club. How's the club ticking along at the minute?
0: Yeah, I've had some really good chats with our committee and our A-grade footy coach, Tyrone. We've got a football director in Damien Sell, who's talked to our girls in the pre-season around standards and in the environment, and it's a real culture of wanting to help one another. We just band together because it's that smaller community feel. I really enjoy going to the club rooms and chatting to everyone there. I find with the netball especially, it's women wanting to hold women up and really encourage them and embrace them and want them to have some great growth. So, yeah, I think it's in a good spot. Like all clubs, you want more volunteers and all that, but honestly, it's a great environment to be part of.
2: A 2-1 start to the season, bright start for the Port Ferry Seagulls. Ange, look, thank you so much for jumping on and having a chat. We wish you all the best for the rest of the season. We can't wait to see what the Port Ferry Seagulls do as we get deep into 2026. Thanks, Ange, and we'll catch up with you later in the season, I'm sure.
0: Thanks, guys. Good luck tomorrow, Steph.
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2: Great to have your company on the Centre Pass. Steph Townsend and Lockie Rook here. And we're going to talk Hampden netball. Very much looking forward to this round. South Warrnambool and Coroit looking forward to this weekend. Tanner, they have got the bye. Coroit, though, will be absolutely heaving.
1: Yes, the festival.
2: With the Irish Festival.
1: Irish Festival.
2: Have you ever been out to the Irish Festival?
1: No.
2: Should have been in the Flaming Redhead competition.
1: A strawberry blonde, thank you, Lachlan. Very proud. Strawberry blonde, thank you, Lachlan. Oh, gosh.
2: I didn't say it was a bad thing. I just, you know.
1: No, I'd give it a whirl.
2: Absolutely. That, it's going to be a big weekend out there, and, yeah, I was out there earlier today, and, yeah, they're pumped out there.
1: Yeah,
2: it's,
1: no doubt.
2: That town will be turned upside down. It's
1: absolutely.
2: There's people coming from everywhere. Unbelievable.
1: I love it.
2: So South Warrnambool and Coroit, they have got the bye this weekend. Let's go through the games. Hamilton Kangaroos taking on Cobden. This is actually a really interesting matchup. Hamilton sitting in the top five in the early going, and as we mentioned before, Cobden 0-3 to start the season. Is this the game that the Bombers bounce back?
1: I think it is. I think this will be the game where it just clicks for them, and they'll start a winning roll.
2: Yeah, I think so too. I think it's coming. And in saying that, though, tough trip up to the Melville Oval, and geez, what a scalp it would be for the Kangaroos. And probably on the flip side, if they can claim this scalp too for the Kangaroos, that's a good statement for them.
1: It will be. And like we said, a vast turnaround in the last 3 weeks. So it'll be one to watch. And
2: for
1: I'll
2: sure.
1: Be keen to see how it plays out.
2: I think the Bombers just for me, though. North Warrnambool taking on Portland at the Bushfield Rec Reserve. The Eagles, good win last week over the Magpies. Portland looking to bounce back. I think the Eagles ticking along nicely to start the year.
1: Yeah, North for me, I reckon they'll look to, I guess, widen their winning margin by more than a goal. So, you know, they've got some brilliant players within their side as well. So, yeah, the Eagles for me.
2: Yeah, Eagles to be too strong. Interesting game at the Reid Oval, Warrnambool and Camperdown too. This is going to be a cracking matchup, I think.
1: It will be. obviously, we have to be quite careful about who we pick because we always get abused about it.
2: But, that's not going to stop her.
1: No, it won't. It definitely won't.
2: Morning,
1: no,
2: Pete Lindsay.
1: I'll go with the Blues. You know, I think they'll be looking to bounce back. And, yeah, I think they've got some brilliant players and within. And they'll be tracking to bounce back, I think, and then really, really hone in on, I think, what will be hopefully for them a really large win. I reckon they'll look to set the tone quite early, Warrnambool. And I think if they do, that they'll manage to, progress out and push out a win really well.
2: Yeah, Canberra Down haven't been far away in any game that they've played. Neither Warrnambool, though, to be fair. And yeah, I think the Blues at home to be too strong. And you're right, set the tone early for them. Really put a solid win together. So, yeah, I think the Blues to get the job done. And then arguably the game of the round, really, here, Terang Mortlake and Port Fairy at the Ridley Rec Reserve in Terang. Where are you leaning on this one?
1: You know what? I would have said, I would have gone with the Seagulls, but knowing that they've got some players out. But in saying that, you know, some really impressive depth that they've also got that have come up against South last week as well. But I'm going to back the Bloods. An undermanned Port Fairy, I think, if a full strength Terang Mortlake outfit, I'm going to, back the Bloods in.
2: Yeah, I think of that as well. I mean, geez, again, similar to that Hamilton-Cobden scenario, if Port Fairy can pull off a win this weekend, undermanned, so to speak, it shows qualities to their depth, and they're going to be a real challenger this year, I think. But I likewise at the Bloods, I mean, they haven't been too far away from that top five, and there's only been a few games in the last couple of years where that's probably been the difference for them. So they start to seem like they can finally really challenge in this top five, I think, this year, the Bloods.
1: Yeah, they do. I think we speak about it every year, though, rookie, especially in the district league. It's been quite a heavily contested four and five position within the ladder, and early wins are everything. Momentum's obviously everything, but I think especially early wins in this competition, especially to see how it's sort of panning out already, you know, they go a long way.
2: Yeah, I think I'll follow you in there with the Bloods as well. But again, cracking games, some cracking matchups across round number four of the Hampden Football Netball League Sungold Open Division. And as we said at the top, that's due to the Good Friday game, which was South Warrnambool 55, a dominating win over Koroit 28. Those guys have the weekend off. This is the Centre Pass. All thanks to Warrnambool Toyota. 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
4: Thanks to Warrnambool Toyota. Yeah, that all-new RAV4. Go and test drive it this weekend or any day during the week, of course. Proud supporters of local netball, and we appreciate Burjo and the team. Actually, we might... you and I are going on a little excursion.
5: We are.
4: Next week.
5: It'll be a very fun excursion.
4: It's going to be a great
5: Not
4: excursion.
5: So fun on the Friday.
4: That's okay. No, no, no. We're good. We'll be fine. We'll be fine. This next week's Centre Pass could be...
5: live. From the 3YB FM.
4: Marquee? No.
5: Marquee. I like
4: it. There's something called broadcasting standards, which I you need to watch a video on, by the way. So I was going to say we're getting a little out of office excursion the next week, which will be exciting.
5: Yeah.
4: Looking forward to that. But we can catch up with Matty Burgess. I think Burjo is making an appearance on Wednesday and say thank you for his sponsorship. But we appreciate Warrnambool Toyota and what they do for local netball in supporting the show. Round four of WDFNL A-grade netball. It is coming up this weekend. And we start with a great matchup here. I like this one. Old Collegians taking on South Rovers. What are you thinking here, Tanner?
5: Yeah, it'll be a really hotly contested ball, I think, especially I think it probably depends on a few factors, whether or not South Rovers are at full strength, whether or not Collegians are, again, at full strength. I think the Warriors are playing some really good netball. From all accounts, they've hit the ground running. Obviously, some really good ins for them and some junior girls coming up and playing some brilliant netball too. So, I probably can't go past the Warriors.
4: Yeah, they've been super impressive to start the year undefeated. And again, they've been a side that has been sniffing around that top five and finally got the right mix on the court, I think, for them. And some players that are really going to challenge some of the best players in the league, I think.
5: Yeah, I agree. I definitely agree. I think they've always been thereabouts and, you know, they've always been in and around that finals contention. But I definitely think this season they'll get reward for effort.
4: The next game we'll have a look at is Alansford taking on the Timboon Demons. This is at Alansford. I think Alansford too strong here just. Timboon, by all the reports, and again, 16-goal margin last week, but Timboon against Old Collegians didn't die wondering.
5: No, definitely. I think, Cats for mine as well, rookie art. There was obviously an article in the Standard on Abby Sheen over the last week, and just sort of about her role play, and I've played a lot of netball against Abby, and I don't think I've ever. Well, she did play wing defence against us round one, and played it. She did play it really, really well. So good to see, you know, the versatility that Alansford have, not just within that. But yeah, I did see Beck Mitchell's name back, which is obviously Jess and Stace's sister, and she's an incredible player too, so she'll be an asset for them.
4: That's a huge in for them. Yeah, absolutely.
5: I think the Cats for me.
4: And I think as well, just on that, I mean, bringing her back into that side, looking at sort of, as you can on Netball HQ, that, you know, you can see quarter by quarter where players have been positioned. You can see, I think, for Jess and Stace, it's where Jess is best suited. And I know she's sort of switched ends a few times over the last few games. So bringing Beck back in probably gives her more confidence to go, I can stay down in the defensive end and or vice versa. Or it just gives her a little bit more of a chop out, I think, personally.
5: Yeah. Yeah, it really shores them up defensively, I think, especially with, I actually reckon that they gain height with Beck coming in to the side.
4: Yeah.
5: So obviously M Stacey's down back too. So, you know, I think defensively it really shores them up. It makes them quite tall. Abby's no way in any feet short herself. So defensively quite tall. And then, allows Jess to sort of run rampant down that attack end, which is dangerous for any side coming up against

0: for sure. Sorry, I just absolutely...
1: Stop freaking social media, Lachlan. No, We've got a job to do here.
0: My netball app isn't working that well. Anyway, sorry, you just stopped that sentence really quickly and I just did not see that coming. That's on me. Russell's Creek and Dennington. No, it's just, watch what your co-host is doing. Russell's Creek and Dennington, they're going head-to-head at the Mac Oval. I think the Creek is in this one, but as we spoke about earlier in the show, great to see Dennington back on court.
1: Yeah, Creek for mine as well. I mean, I'd love to see some old faces, hopefully in and around that Dennington side, return back to the Dogs, but I honestly couldn't tell you if they are or not, but we will soon see. And, yeah, hopefully at the end of the day, both teams walk off. Especially for Dennington's sake, they walk off okay about how the game went, I think. That's the main thing. But, yeah, Creek will be looking to get – they still will be looking to get a lot out of it. They're a very competitive side that will push

0: Mine as well. I mean, I'd love to see some old faces, hopefully in and around that Dennington side, return back to the Dogs. But I honestly couldn't tell you if they are or not. But we will soon see. And yeah, hopefully at the end of the day, both teams walk off. Especially for Dennington's sake, they walk off okay about how the game went. I think that's the main thing. But yeah, Creek will be looking to get. They still will be looking to get a lot out of it. They're a very competitive side that will push for a top five position. So they'll be looking to cement a win and then hopefully bank one in the books for them.
1: Yeah, absolutely. And as we spoke about 0-3, they've showed some really good signs. So to bank that first win is ultra important for the Creekers this weekend. Panmure taking on Merivale at the Panmure Rec Reserve. Again, some really good signs shown by Panmure. Again, not sort of shown, you know, one win in the three games played, but some great positive signs shown at the Bulldogs. Merivale, though, I think too strong for me.
0: Yeah, the Tigers, they're class. I mean, you can take as many players, I think, out of that side that you sort of can, but they've always got an answer for something else. So I think that they're chipping away really, really well at the moment, playing some great netball. And, I think that they'll get the job done over Panmure this weekend.
1: Well, you look at their last their two best-ons last week. Their top two was Georgia Martin, Chloe O'Flaherty. So.
0: You know, the old stayers.
1: Class is permanent, isn't it?
0: It is. It definitely is.
1: And the final game is your game. Kalura Nurit taking on Naranda. What are you looking forward to about this matchup? Because, as you mentioned earlier in the show, some old faces coming back for the Power as well.
0: Yeah, no, I'm actually really excited. I think, obviously, we're just super stoked to be back on court. And we'll just look to execute some of our, the things that we've been implementing at trainings and whatnot. And we're actually bringing in a reserve player this week. Soph Adams is away, so I'm keen as to work with Charlotte. She's new to the club, which is good to see. We're going to look to just focusing on us and what we need to do, and obviously try and nullify the Power's players as much as we can. But yeah, we're in for a pretty keen contest. I think that they'll be quality.
1: Good luck to everyone taking to the courts right across this weekend. If you're heading across to the Irish Festival, enjoy. And, of course, the May Racing Carnival is not too far away as well. It is a big week of local sport, but good luck to everyone across the netball circles right around this weekend. You have a fantastic weekend, Towner.
0: You too, Rookie. Thank you.
1: We will talk to you during the week, but we'll be back here in some way, shape or form for the next episode of the Centre Pass.
0: We shall.
1: Yeah. I don't know what it'll look like, but we will be here.
0: We'll sound okay. We might not look all right, but not feel that's the point.
1: No, it's fine. It's May race week. It's like Christmas, right?
0: Exactly.
1: Have a great week, everyone, and we'll talk to you next week on the Centre Pass. Again, massive thanks to Warrnambool Toyota for their support. Enjoy the weekend and we'll talk to you soon.
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4: 17 degrees in Melbourne, partly cloudy, top at 25. It's 8 o'clock. Good morning. I'm Dennis O'Kay. Police are investigating another two arson attacks on licensed venues in Melbourne overnight. A firebomb was thrown into the George Hotel in Cecil Street, South Melbourne, at about 2:30 this morning. It started a small fire, fire crews managing to quickly put it out. No one was in the hotel at the time of the attack, and fire crews have also been called to a restaurant on the waterfront at Docklands. This time, the Limina restaurant was targeted. Polling is open now in the Nepean by-election. Is Stephanie Wacklewick.
5: It's long been a safe Liberal seat. Expect for a shock win by Labor in 2018 until Sam Groth took the electorate back in 2022. It's now shaping up as a three-way race between Liberal candidate Anthony Marsh, Independent Tracy Hutchison and One Nation's Darren Herkus. With Labor failing to field a candidate, the poll is set to be a test of the Liberals' popularity 7 months out from the state election and whether One Nation poses a real threat. Polls close at 6 p.m.
4: The Prime Minister is calling for calm in Alice Springs after the arrest of a suspected child killer sparked violent street riots. 47-year-old Jefferson Lewis was allegedly beaten unconscious by community members before being taken into police custody. The arrest follows the discovery of the body of a 5-year-old girl who was abducted a week ago. hopes of an end to the Iran war

0: have been dashed as ceasefire talks stall. President Donald Trump not ruling out further military strikes.
1: Well, there are options. I mean, do we want to go and just blast the hell out of them and finish him forever, or do we want to try and make a deal? I mean, those are the options.
2: Do you want to go blast the hell out of him?
1: I'd prefer not. On a human basis, I'd prefer not, but that's the option.
0: The nasty backroom dealings that led to the sacking of Melbourne CEO Paul Guerra continued to emerge today, the Herald Sun digging deep to uncover fear and loathing in the Demons' camp. Guerra is plotting his legal fight back, claiming his removal on Monday was engineered by dirty non-achievers underneath him who were full of jealousy. Now to finance, the Dow closing down 152 points, one Australian dollar buying 72 US cents.
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0: The Western Bulldogs may rest captain Marcus Bontempelli despite his starring role last night, with the Dogs going down to Fremantle by 12 points. But he was limping at stages during the game, and something not lost on the coach, Luke Beveridge.
4: Look, I think quite simply with Marcus, we might need to rest him this week. I don't know. But we won't take any risks if we think he's going to get sore or he's going to re-injure something. I mean, he was quite outstanding for most of the game.
0: The Crows have pipped the Power in the dying seconds of last night's showdown, the margin a single point. The Storm's agonising losing streak continues. Here's Andrew Lucas.
5: For the first time in their history, Melbourne has lost seven straight games. The Storm were defeated by the Dolphins 28-10 in front of over 24,000 fans at a wet Suncorp Stadium. Melbourne led 10-4 at half-time, but were kept scoreless after the break as the home side surged home with 4 tries to none. Earlier, the Cowboys made it 3 straight losses for the Bulldogs, winning 28-12 at a core stadium.
0: The two Melbourne A-League sides are in action. First up, City in Auckland. Tonight is victory at home to Sydney FC, both elimination finals. And that is the latest news in sport.
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13: Partly cloudy today, very high chance of showers later this afternoon. Winds northeasterly, 25 to 40 k's an hour, fine angel high. Sunday, partly cloudy, very high chance of rain, top of 20. Monday, cloudy, very high chance of showers, top of 18. And Tuesday, cloudy, high chance of showers, top of 17. Heading for a top of 26 today for Warrnambool, Port Ferry, Mortlake and Terang.
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13: Currently it's 20 degrees.
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0: morning and welcome to the good, the bad and the ugly. Well, we are on show today. We are out in Karoida, Daly's IGA on the streets of High Street Karoida. Is it High Street Karoida?
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2: High Street Kerry.
0: Hey, but it's Karoida Irish Festival weekend and this is absolutely sensational. Something a little bit different. Izzy Kelson, you've made the trek out here. How are you, big fella?
2: I'm going well, mate. Good morning to you.
0: Great to see you, mate. You finished up work yesterday, mate. Congratulations on a magnificent career in the car yard game. One of the greatest ever to grace Southwest Victorian car dealerships. And no, I'm serious, mate. You should be proud of yourself because you've sold a hell of a lot of cars over the journey, mate. And you're going to be missed in that industry, big fella.
2: Thank you, Matty. Yeah, sort of probably haven't got my head around it yet, to be honest. But a few going away drinks yesterday, Arvo, and... of course, into the May Carnival coming up this week, so probably won't have my head around it for another week or so yet. But, yeah, it was great and very thankful for all the support I've had over the years because you can't sell cars if you haven't got customers. So there's a lot of them out there. There's one parked straight across the road from me here in Karoida as I lobbed this morning. And so hopefully I'll see a lot of those cars still getting around the place. But, yeah, thanks, Matt.
0: Unreal, mate. Good on you. Good to see you here. And Billy, not Billy Eaters, but
2: the
0: Billy
2: real Bill.
0: The real Bill. Billy.
1: Well, Councillor Eaters couldn't get here, could he?
0: Well, they won't let him out of the Warrnambool City Council kind of area zone.
1: He'd get arrested, wouldn't he?
0: Well, here? And we're considered, we're Moyne out here. And
2: it'd be nice if he came out here, though, because he might actually get something done at Moyne. He's not doing anything where he is he?
0: Well, just on that, how good, Billy Walters, we say good morning to you, but how good and how well is this town going?
2: Oh, like,
0: we had a bit of a drive around this morning. I was nice and early picking you boys up. And
1: yeah, there's a bit of vibrancy about the place, isn't it? We've had runners go past here. We've had Lady Irish footballers. We've got Joss here. And, you know, just really happening, isn't it?
2: Mayor of Karoida.
0: Unofficial Mayor of Karoida, of course, has been kind enough to join us. And Jossie's the man who, of course, set this up for us, reached out a couple of weeks ago. And he's been the face of Daly's IGA for a very, very long time, Joss. Mate, thanks for having us, buddy. And what a big weekend for the town.
3: Yeah, thanks, boys. Yeah, it's huge for the town, and it's a really big thing for our town. The festival is just, you know, in its 30th year this year, which is huge. The community get right behind it, and obviously, you know, you're probably going to have Adele McDonald speak later, and you know, she can fill you in on all the details of, you know, the weekend. And I know there's still tickets available, so if you're thinking of coming out, you know, why don't you? The town's a buzz. Last night was a buzz, so it all stems well. And obviously, the luck of the Irish, the weather's going to be here, hopefully. So hopefully it's all good. But yeah, boys, thanks for coming out. It's much appreciated.
2: How many years at IGA now for you, Joss?
3: My mum keeps on telling me it's coming up 40 years, so...
0: Wow,
1: amazing.
3: Yeah, so I haven't moved far, obviously.
0: And tell us about mum, because mum's 98. I got to spend 3 hours or 6 hours in the car with your brother Mickey Brooks the other day, and if I don't know everything about the Brooks family, I know who's doing what, what's going on and everything. But mum's a ripper, isn't she, Joss?
3: Yeah, she's a beauty. Yeah, she is. She had a birthday 3 weeks ago. She's turned 90. And she's tuning in this morning. She always listens, and she loves her sport and loves the Croy Footy Club, obviously, and she loves the town. My sister Jenny will bring her down today, and she'll have the day down here, and
0: fantastic.
3: She'll end up across the road at the theatre and have the afternoon there. So yeah, she loves it. She's been a community person for a long, long time, my mum.
2: And she listens to the good, the bad and the ugly. What the hell? Does she understand what's going on? Surely she has to turn it down a bit.
3: Sometimes she doesn't. She says, what are they going on about? And I said, I don't know myself. So she says, well, we'll listen to it and see what they're talking about. So
2: good morning to Mrs. Brooks.
0: What an icon.
1: Joss, can you tell us, just for a benefit of our listeners, can you tell us what's going on here today, you know, with the schedule and
3: yeah,
1: the bands and the comedians?
3: Yeah, so it kicks off at... it kicks off, obviously, last night. They had a big night with Damien Leith over here at the Croyd Theatre. And then, obviously, both pubs were going. Noodle Doof was on fire. So the whole town was good. But today, from 11 o'clock, it all kicks off. The first band's up at the Civic Green. They kick off. And then we have a massive street parade at 12.

0: o'clock, which is a lot of people involved in that. And Barry Brody and Anthony Dowling have done a huge job, Paddy Kelly, that organised the street parade. And then there's music there, mate, all the way through till, I think it's 5:30 tonight. And then, but they have this Sad Day sing-along up at the commercial that I think it kicks off about 5:00. It's Trev McKenzie and Mel and Mick Morgan. Jeez. And it's packed. It's rocking.
1: So you get up and have a sing yourself, do you,
0: Yeah,
1: Joss?
0: You can get up with the boys and they'll let you, you know. And they sing the real old Sweet Molly Malone tunes, all that. But, look, you know, you'll hear every version of Dirty Old Town this weekend, Whiskey in the Jar, all the classics will be here, and it's just a great weekend. There's food vans up there, the schools get behind it, and every year, you know, they're always adding something.
1: Unreal.
0: Adding something. So for 30 years for something like this, it's huge.
2: Hey, Joss, 3-4 years ago now, we had our first run for CJD from Canberra to Warrnambool, and mate, one of the best nights I've ever had in my life. You organised in Ballarat, where Old Melbourne Road came along just out of the blue, and the boys just sat there in a room we had all to ourselves and played some tunes, and it got a bit out of control, I must say.
3: But even if our great mate, the politician, might have been cut off at one stage, Ollie.
2: But, I mean, in that sense, everyone let their hair down. They're that sort of band. But they're here as well, and they've got a cult following, of course, so they're just part of what's going on this weekend too. But they are sensational.
0: Oh, yeah, no, they're brilliant. You know, I've got to know the band really, really well through the connection with Dave Murphy and the Horses. So this is their 16th year coming to Koroit. And they just love it. They just, it's a holiday for them. Unfortunately, Dave's not well at the moment, so hopefully he can get down here today. He couldn't come last night.
2: Shout out to Dave, yeah.
0: And, yeah, he's having his battles at the moment, as a lot of people know that. And so, yeah, they got a huge following last night down at Mickey Burke's. The joint was rocking. You know, they played from 9 o'clock till 20 past 12.
2: Wow.
0: And, you know, they were unreal. And they still talk about that. You know, there's 4 or 5 boys that turned up that night. And it was, you know, I never knew about Dave's story with his mother dying with the same
1: amazing
0: thing.
1: It was amazing, wasn't it?
0: And it was only that we said we were coming through Ballarat. And he said, what are you doing it for? I said, we've got a cause for a run for CJD. And he said, my mother died of it. Yeah. I said, Dave, I've never heard you talk about it. And he said, well, we didn't know much about it.
1: Yeah. It's quite phenomenal, isn't it? Like, so Dave's, obviously got his own health battles and stuff at the moment.
0: Yeah.
1: He's going all right, though, Joss?
0: Yeah, he's slowly. I spoke to him on Friday morning. I speak to him regularly. And, he's remaining confident. He's remaining upbeat. So to have that, he's positive with his outcome of everything. We had a weekend with him about a fortnight ago. I went up there and had the day and that with him. And, you know, we drove around Dunstan. We drove around his farms. We drove around the state, you know, the horses. You know, we went everywhere. And he was just upbeat and looking forward to, you know, moving on. He's back in the sulky. He hopped back in the sulky this week and drove a couple and worked a couple. So, he's positive.
1: If he wants a few pointers made about sulky driving, I can see.
2: No, here's the man here. I think he likes winning, not being runner-up.
1: Correct.
0: So, boys, we've got a couple of the Irish girls coming along
1: let's get the girls on. Because there's actually a Gaelic footy game.
0: Yeah, so tomorrow the Gaelic footy's on down at the footy club.
1: It's set up. It looks sensational.
0: So we've got a couple of girls coming along. They've got their coffees.
1: Chuck their headphones on.
2: And it's at this point in time that you wished it was television.
1: You chuck the headphones on one of them.
0: This is a real thick accent, too.
2: They're only putting it on, Matt. They're Australian girls.
1: They're Aussies. Hey, now listen, tell us now, you can hold it up together, but tell us your names, girls, and tell us about how you ended up over here at the Koroit Irish Festival.
4: So, my name's Claire Fennell, I'm from Waterford.
2: Run through that again.
4: The voice is gone. We were up all night. Too singing. County Melbourne.
2: Melbourne.
4: So I'm from a town called Dungarvan in Waterford, and
5: I'm from Monaghan, if you've ever heard of that. My name's Amy. But we play for Gary Owen. That's how we've ended up here.
1: And so what, you're here for how long? Like, is it a tour or what is it, girls?
5: We're down for the weekend.
4: Down for the full weekend.

0: Yeah, it was thing in the hall.
1: Unbelievable.
2: Yeah. All down the road, all blow up mattresses.
3: Any of you girls, no, this is not it, but fair income footballers, like you're.
4: Oh, yeah.
3: You're the real deal. You're
0: the real deal, yeah.
3: Professionals.
5: You're professional. Yeah.
0: We've got more real deals coming down here.
3: Oh. get all the real deals.
4: Have a look at the girls. Now, I was lucky enough. I played in this game. I reckon it'd be about 8 or 9 years ago.
3: Hey, girls, you'll realise before this interview finishes, it always comes back to Matty. It's always about him.
4: No, okay? I was about to say.
0: I see you playing on Sunday.
4: Well, I'll tell you what, I'm half tempted, to be honest, to come out here and have a crack, because it was great fun, and they get a team to take you on. It's a bit of a mixed batch. I think there's some young kids that are playing this year, which I think is fantastic.
0: Yeah, no, it's brilliant to see, yeah. It's great. Like, but it's when you go to places like this, you see that the Irish community is so big over here.
4: Huge.
0: You know, all the kids that are playing.
4: Well, it's the 33rd county girls. Do you know that? See, do you realise that Gerard is the 33rd county?
0: I saw it on the back of T-shirts all night.
4: Now, where'd you girls go to last night? Which pub? Where we head? Or do you go everywhere?
5: Mickey Burke's.
4: Mickey Burke's.
5: Mickey Burke's.
4: Good band there last night.
0: Yeah, no, they were excellent. They were playing all the bangers.
4: Yes, all the bangers. Yeah. What are Irish bangers?
0: Irish bangers. What's a good Irish banger now?
3: Dirty old town.
0: The place was absolutely hopping.
4: And so, on again today. So, what's the plan today? We go and just enjoy the festivities, and then we're the same. Remembering you've got to play tomorrow, Gil. So,
0: we'll be grand. But we've got you. We've you.
2: We actually play our best hungover.
0: Yeah. We've done it a few times.
4: I'll say the same. I'm best on radio when I'm hungover too.
3: Girls, what's your strength? What position do we play?
0: They call me Bear in the Square anyway. I'm
3: Bear
0: the full
3: in the
0: forward.
3: Square.
0: The full forward.
3: Oh,
0: 6 foot tall.
3: Plugger.
2: Pump it in, declare.
0: Pump it in, high ball in, that's all I need.
3: Kick it up where I live.
2: Yeah,
4: I love it.
0: And Amy is an all-rounder.
2: I just kind of run.
4: Midfielder.
0: She's unbelievable, midfielder, yeah.
4: Hey, what about, Gaelic footy, so a lot of Gaelic footballs have come across and been successful at AFL.
0: Yeah.
4: It's great. Do you
0: Oshie
4: do
0: Mullen,
4: follow
0: like, they're
4: yeah, they
0: like unbelievable.
4: It. Yeah. So there's a lot of interest.
2: I've just started playing for a team in Melbourne as well.
4: Yeah.
2: But kicking the ball is completely different.
4: Yeah.
2: Oh my God.
4: Round ball compared to it, yeah.
0: Yeah, it's like, oh, great, bang. Right, left, never straight.
4: I'll tell you what, girls, great to see you here enjoying the festivities.
0: Thank you.
4: You go and enjoy the rest of your crew. They walked off real quick. They said, we're getting out of here.
2: They're getting warmed up for the parade.
3: On the Guinness today? Yeah. Guinness?
2: Oh, they're
0: Guinness, yeah.
2: The
0: Guinness. Well, yeah.
3: Yeah, good.
0: No, we're in the parade at 12.
3: I'll get that out of the way.
0: Yeah,
3: then,
0: get it out of the way. And then what are we doing then? Well, I'm doing a gig.
3: Drinking.
0: I'm doing a gig tonight with a fella called Reese. Met him. I haven't met him yet.
4: What, singing?
0: No, playing. I play flute and innpipes.
4: Fantastic.
0: So
3: we should have bought the flute.
0: I know. I would have. Well, if I knew you were here, I would have brought it.
3: Go get it.
5: Go.
3: We're on till 10.
0: Yeah.
5: Can you girls sing as well?
0: No, definitely not tonight. Today, anyway.
4: The voice,
0: we've one singer, Niamh, yeah, we might get her down.
3: Get them all down.
0: Yeah.
4: Bring them down. We want a bit of flavour and a bit of colour.
3: And the flute. You've got to bring the flute back.
0: I'll bring the tin whistle down. I'll play a tune in the whistle.
3: Righto.

0: Bring them down. We want a bit of flavour and a bit of colour.
1: And the flute. You've got to bring the flute back.
2: I bring the tin whistle down. I play a tune in the whistle.
1: Beautiful.
0: Hey, listen. Great to see you, girls. Well done. And no doubt you are going to be a massive part of this weekend. It is the Koroit Irish Festival.
2: Thanks,
0: it is all going on out here at Koroit. We are going to take a break.
1: There's even cats out here.
0: The Pussycats here, of course. What a legend this man is. Hey, we're going to take a break. We'll be back with more on the other side of this.
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0: We are live in Koroit this morning. It is the good, the bad and the ugly on the road. It is Koroit Irish Festival, and what a huge weekend this has been. And we had the, of course, the girls, the Gaelic football girls, aren't they crackers? And they are going to set this town alight. But I'll tell you what, there's none bigger. Well, he's only a little individual, to be honest. There's not much of him, but little Paddy Kelly, who's the, well, he's the face of the Irish Festival out here. We've got Barry Brody, who's the ambassador. Yeah. But Paddy, they tell me that you are an absolute singing machine. How are you, mate?
1: Well, I've been all over the world singing, in Ireland, Cork, in Hong Kong and everywhere. And look, I don't put myself put up. I think I'm one of the best singers going.
0: I want confidence, Paddy. So, mate, tell us, you've moved here. Look, so, well, how'd you end up here in the first place?
1: Well, I've been involved with the Koroit Irish Fest for the last 15 years in the parade. Now I lead the parade because, you know, you just move up and get everyone out of the way and then I take over. So, I've been in Woolsthorpe and then I moved to Koroit 2 years ago, and the best move because I can walk to every pub no matter how many drinks I do have. And I only do drink 2 times a week, once for 3 days and once for 4 days.
2: And now, can we have the truth now that you're on the run from the police?

0: Paddy's not my real name. It's Patrick. Oh, shit.
1: Hey, do you know what I love? So you've got Mickey Burks, you've got the commercial, you've got Noodle Doof, and you've got a magnificent wine bar, Stonefield Lane. There's not much more you need here in Karoi.
0: Well, you don't have to walk too far to get
2: a drink. Within a couple of hundred metres too, Paddy.
0: Yes. And you never die of thirst.
3: Yeah, sure. and if you get thrown out of one, there's the next one, isn't
0: well,
3: there?
0: You couldn't be barred from one, but there's another one, because they don't talk to one another, which is good.
1: And are you coaching the girls in the...
0: I'm coaching the girls,
3: yeah. How did you get that gig,
1: yeah,
3: mate?
1: Come on, Paddy.
0: It was sort of... They forced me into it.
1: I reckon they would have been lined up around the corner.
0: Yeah, I met them all last night. We get new girls every year, because some of the girls go back to Ireland and they go back... They do the backpacking around Australia, which is fantastic. And they've all got great jobs and everything. They're nurses. And all that kind of stuff. So they come out here for their rite of passage, you could say, and they enjoy it and they'll have a great crack.
1: Have a crack, all right.
2: Plenty of crack this weekend, isn't it?
0: Well,
2: now, Paddy, can you sing any of the Furies songs? I'm a great fan of the Furies.
0: It's one of the best bands ever, the Furies are.
2: Brilliant,
0: one of the best.
2: Yeah. Fields of France.
3: Yeah, just give us a little...
1: You were singing last night, they said.
0: I'll give you a small little one. In the town of Ballybeg, there's a woman called Sue Ellen, and her story's worth telling. She has a wooden leg, this hollow down the middle. She put a string in, she played it like a fiddle.
1: What else you got for us?
0: One of my favourites is Dirty Old Town, and because everybody knows it.
1: Yeah. Yes.
0: And they've got that sign, you know. And the music is great because everybody loves the music. And coming up here, well, it's one of the best festivals. Here we go. Thanks, Nora.
1: Come on, mate.
0: I met my love by the gasworks wall. Dreamed a dream of the old canal. You're live today. Welcome.
1: Oh, I love it, Paddy. Mate, great stuff. Great Paddy. To see you here, mate.
0: Thank you very much for having me, and thanks very much for your radio show. It's one of the best. The only one I listen to. Whatever.
1: I think we've got a few listeners in Karoi.
3: If you go down Cook or whatever, I'll fill in for that coaching job tomorrow, mate. No problem.
0: I'll send you the application.
3: There's no worry. It'll be a long list.
0: I think you do well. You do well, actually. You'll be a threat to me.
1: Hey, Paddy, good on you, mate. We're going to get the ambassador, the unofficial ambassador of... he's the official, I should say, not the unofficial. Yeah. Barry Brody has been kind enough to join us. And this bloke eats, sleeps, lives... For the Karoi Irish Festival. And I'd say, Broads, I reckon this would be one of your career highlights, mate, being named ambassador of the Irish Festival, buddy.
4: Yeah, I'd say you're pretty right there.
1: Mate,
4: took a bit of getting around it, I can tell you that.
1: Hey, tell us about your association with the Karoi Irish Festival.
4: Well, when they first started, they just blokes got in, give a bit of a hand. And then as it got bigger, it sort of become volunteers, which we were there from sort of day one, just helped, no, same as you'd show up. And then 15 years ago, then Brady twisted my arm into the committee, which was never my intention in the first place. But and ever since then, I'm stuck with it.
3: And Barry, like most good things in life, these blokes out here, we see them all scooting around doing stuff, but volunteers, so isn't that good?
4: Unbelievable. And we've got more and more now than what this is the most we've had, like different faces here today doing stuff. They're just one bloke, Joss or whatever, will tell someone to come and it just, you know, evolves.
3: Unreal.
4: Yeah.
2: It's very unusual to hear an Aussie accent here. Tell us, how far back do you go?
4: My mum and dad are Irish.
2: Oh, right.
3: Yeah, right.
4: They come
3: out
4: from Ireland.
2: Yeah.
4: And 1927, they had brought one kid out with them, and then they added 14 more. They didn't lie idle for a minute.
2: And what were they, potato farmers?
4: No, they were just workers.
1: What about the gravel, the great gravel? Yeah, one of Karoi's finest, just wandering past.
3: He knows we're on. He's the only one that's allowed to still drive in the main street.
1: He's got a special pass, I reckon.
3: Yeah.
1: Just steers home. Hey, a wonderful weekend. What's your highlight for you, Baz?
4: The highlight? The whole weekend's a highlight, really, because... Come here like during the week, and the amount of people starting to get about,

0: It just, the town just lifts. And then, of course, last night and today is a big day, like the parade's a big thing that we sort of got going there a few years ago.
1: But Barry, it's a brilliant community all the time, though, isn't it, out here?
0: Unreal. It's a changing community now.
1: Your families.
2: It's flying, isn't it, the town? Going well.
0: Yeah, no, it's going real well. And this place here just lifted things to another level.
2: Daly's IGA we're talking about.
0: Yeah.
2: Absolutely.
3: What about a bypass through this town, Barry? A bypass through the town. Is that in the...
1: From the main street.
0: It's probably a good idea. Probably never happened.
2: Yeah.
0: You can't get a bloody pothole fixed by...
1: Put it through the middle of the footy oval. Make it a bit harder for...
2: Tell us what you really think, mate.
3: Should get him on the council.
2: That's why Cancerina's
0: last about a minute.
1: That's why Billy Eaters didn't come, mate.
2: Hey, do you get along to the sing-along at the commercial tonight? They tell me it is a cracking night.
0: Yeah, go to either of them pubs there tonight.
2: And do you get up and sing?
0: No, bloody fear, I don't.
1: So, mate,
0: I don't want them all to go home early.
1: I'm looking around at all these volunteers, and I had a couple of beers yesterday, so I thought I was getting up early. But what time were these blokes? At daylight?
0: Well, they wouldn't have finished over here to the theatre. What time last night? But listen, at 10:30. Oh, no, it'd be 11:30. They'd have been down here at 6 this morning.
2: They tell me Pete McDonald, Ronald, they reckon he's very, very good at the emceeing.
0: He is a bloody ripper.
1: He's a natural, isn't he?
0: Yeah, he's a ripper. He's top of his game.
2: Hey, now listen, I want to get this bloke on. So, Baz, well done to you, mate. And a big shout out before you go, actually, Warrnambool Kia, Joshy Dewire and the team, mate. As part of being ambassador, you get to drive one of those magnificent Kia Tasmans.
0: Yeah, I'll bring it down, put it in front of you, mate.
1: Yeah, bloody hell.
0: It's a fantastic sponsorship. We've had it for a month.
2: How good are the cars,
0: too? We went to Melbourne in it the other day.
1: Yeah, we came out in it.
0: Yeah.
1: Mate, let us know when you've done a few codes because we've got to wind it back a bit.
0: You can say that. I've been there, and I'm claustrophobic. When I come home, Mick said to me, we were going to Footscray and we finished up in Dandenong. And...
2: A fair difference there, mate.
1: Only 2 hours.
0: When I come home, Mick said, how'd you go going through the tunnel? I said, well, we're in the bloody thing before I realised, so that was all right. And he said, what about the tolls? Do you pay the tolls? I said, what tolls? What are you talking about?
1: Well, Josh will get there. And you know what? I don't care now either.
2: Don't worry, he gets a few of my tolls too, buddy.
0: All right, mate.
2: Good on you, mate. Great to see you now. Trevor McKenzie, come over here, Trev.
0: I'll go and bring that dude up here.
2: You go and bring the dude up.
1: Hey, can you sing? No. You're the only bloke here that can't, then, I'd say.
2: I'll tell you what, this bloke can. This man can sing, of course, Trevor McKenzie, a.k.a. The Shark.
4: G'day, boys.
2: Hey, mate, great to have you on, brother.
4: Thank you.
2: You and Melissa, mate, Fanningham. It's just a travelling roadshow, you good. Two, isn't it?
4: It's great to be here. It's a pretty crazy place, Croyd. I'm not a native. I lived here for 1 year.
2: When I was
4: about 18, I thought, it's probably not for me.
2: Did Bushrat teach you the leg spinning...
4: Well, Desi Douglas used to put me in the pine trees every year when I bowled to him.
2: Don't mention that name, Desi Douglas, mate. Crikey. Because remember, I dropped him 3 times in that grand final.
4: You did, mate. Hey. Was that all off me?
1: Now, speaking of Des, he's probably listening, but there's a bloke that could change after dark.
4: Oh, yeah.
1: Couldn't get one word out of him during the day, but a couple of pots away he went.
4: He gets a bit chirpy.
2: Does he?
4: Yeah, and,
2: geez, he can play cricket.
4: And he's a great cricketer and a good dancer.
2: Good
1: Desi.
2: Dancer.
1: Good piano player at the Lady Bay too, back in his day.
4: We're up at Bendigo Country Week 1 year and Desi was dancing at the disco and he snapped his Achilles and he pulled the whole machine down. The whole disco thing. That was very funny. But anyhow, let's get on with the festival.
2: Hey, Shark, so tell us about the commercial hotel tonight from 5 o'clock onwards. So what happens if people want to come out here and there'll be people listening this morning that haven't been out here before, they tell me this is absolutely magnificent.
4: They'll be hanging from the rafters, Matty. If you can get in and stay there. You probably won't be able to even get to the bar to have a drink, but we all work it out somehow. Mel and I and Mick Morgan, you know Mick Morgan?
2: I do know
4: Mad
2: Mick.
4: Mad Irishman.
2: Yeah.
4: Former Danny Boy winner here at Koroit. We have a sing-along, right? From 5:30 till 6:30. And we sing all the favourites, you know, the Black Velvet Band and Galway Girl and all of that. And we'll be doing the Song of the Year, which is the Irish Rover.
2: Yeah.
4: I better learn it. I hope I can learn.
1: You
4: it.
1: Don't have to know the words out here, mate.
4: No, everyone, really, we're just the side act because we just...

0: enjoy, mate. Great to see you. You're an absolute legend.
1: Thanks, boys.
0: Well done, mate. Good
1: Welcome
0: to see
1: to
0: you,
1: Croyd.
0: Hey, we
1: it's
0: love
1: good
0: it.
1: Good of you to get out of the Warrnambool. Get out and about.
2: Oh, this is a big road trip. A double time.
0: Hey, I want to get this bloke on standing beside you too, because he's the face out here of Bega, mate. Chrissy Evans. He does a pair of work too, Eddie. Does he, the great man?
1: And he's a great dancer too.
0: They tell me that after dark, after hours.
1: I'll put these headphones on.
0: You chuck the headphones on, Evo. Good on you. That's Trevor McKenzie. And we are just rolling through the guest set here at Croyd Irish Festival.
2: Look at that you, Billy. Magnificent, isn't it?
0: And this bloke, he runs the joint out here. And Fear Dingham, he is all over absolutely everything. Evo, mate, what a weekend for the community.
3: Look, just huge, Joey. It's just, couldn't ask for more, to be honest. So, terrific.
0: And I know you guys at Bega and that get right behind anything community-based, not only in Croyd but around the whole region, mate. It's important, isn't it?
3: Yeah, absolutely, mate. The Bega group have just been fantastic. As you know, through Merrill River School and supporting, just community projects.
0: Standing tall.
3: Yeah, it's terrific. So, it's great. Terrific.
2: And how's your industry going, mate?
3: It's obviously we could do with a drop. About quarter past five tonight would be
2: It'll
3: perfect.
2: Happen.
3: 2 inches, it'd be spot on. So just soften the track for next week, two eyes, and the job will be right. So.
2: 2 inches might be a stretch, but one might do.
0: Now, I've seen a couple of your little workers, like Pete McDonald, Andy Narrick.
3: Russell's there.
0: They're all floating
2: around. You wouldn't really call them workers, would you?
3: I reckon Andrew Narrick's done more this morning than he has in the last 5 years.
0: He's good at hiding, isn't he?
3: He's unbelievable. He might make a surprise appearance today too in a platypus suit, I hear. Reliably told. So.
0: Now listen, I want to share. Can you please share with these boys the story? When we come out in a bit of a tour out here, you snuck me out in the back room and I fell for it, boys, because, I like me food. I like sweet things, right?
4: I'd noticed that.
0: Anyway, Chris was very clever. We had a big group and he goes, Maddie, he goes, come over here. This spoonful of what was it, mate?
3: It was protein, pure protein, mate. So lactoferrin it's called. So.
0: Can you bring some up and can I give these
2: How'd
0: boys
2: How'd you
0: a...
2: go with it?
0: No, mate, you can't get it down. No matter how you try, it dries your mouth. I can't. What's it do
3: it
0: to
3: just,
0: it?
3: It just, took all the moisture.
0: You cannot swallow it.
2: Beer does that to me.
3: First time I've seen you speechless ever.
4: Must be good for you, then.
0: Oh, mate, I was bouncing out of your skin for a month.
2: Still bouncing.
4: It hasn't worn off, then.
0: Absolutely.
2: He's
0: bouncing.
2: Up early this morning.
3: I'll have to get you some. He couldn't talk for 10 minutes, so might do you pretty well. That's how good he is. Absolutely.
2: Can't be that good. Give Donald Trump some.
0: Trump and the big fella. Hey, mate, good to see you, and great to see what you guys do. I know you get behind all this and big supporters, which is absolutely brilliant, mate. So well done.
3: Cheers. Thanks, boys. Thanks for coming out.
0: Chrissy Evans.
2: Cheers. Everyone's here. What a crew. Mate,
0: they're all here, right?
2: How good is this? Can we stay here all day?
0: I want a green shirt. That's what I want. Before we leave, we want a green shirt.
2: Well, you never leave anywhere without getting something.
0: Hey, listen, let's take a break. It's the good, the bad, and the ugly. All thanks to the Whalers Hotel and Palmerbet, of course, and the Whalers Hotel. It is going to be heaving this week,
2: boys.
0: And it's on
2: at the Whalers every morning this week. Tuesday to Thursday, every race, every day, 8:30 a.m. We're live from the Whalers this week.
0: They're doing brekkie, mate. They got bands, they got DJs, they got absolutely everything. The best sports bar in town. It is going to be on like Donkey Kong, mate. No mistake about it. We'll take a break. We'll come back with more live from the Croyd Irish Festival on your Saturday morning.
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0: this.
1: Is that Irish, is it?
0: Boys, I don't know. I think it's just that we're in the town of Koroit. But we are in the mighty town of Koroit, and this town is low-flying. Make no mistake about it. It's Koroit Irish Festival weekend, and my first foray out here, to be honest. And it is sensational, and the setup is enormous. If you haven't been here, gee whiz, do yourself a favour.
1: We're coming every year, Matt.
0: Absolutely,
1: we are. Too right, we are.
0: My oath, and Adele McDonald, she's the president of the Koroit Irish Festival. I've known Adele for quite a few years now, mate. Geez, you do a power of work. And it's been amazing to sit back, Adele, and watch all the workers and just everybody getting involved. It really is a full community event, isn't it?
2: Oh, absolutely. It just blows me away. This morning, everyone's up at the crack of dawn just getting everything set up, getting it done, and we are just waiting for the crowds to come and have an absolute ball, which they do year after year.
1: Yeah, and Adele, how long have you been involved with the Irish Festival?
2: This is my 11th festival on the committee, and I've been the president for the past 7 years.
3: Gee, wow. What's your connection with the Irish, Adele? Are you a second generation?
2: I'm a third generation Irish. And when I moved to the town, I'm not originally from Koroit, but I moved here and quickly got involved with the community and the Koroit Irish Festival, and it's just been one of the best things that I've ever done. It's just such a wonderful community, such great people that really just want to celebrate all things Irish. Yeah. Everyone's really proud of Koroit and their heritage, so it's really good to be part of.
0: And as part of that, you're now officially known as the 33rd County.
2: Did
0: that
2: you try
0: huge.
2: And be Irish then?
0: I did, I actually did. I was coming on halfway through.
1: He's struggling because I reckon
0: the turd.
1: What we got here is Scottish, Pom, Irish over here.
0: Irish over here.
1: Bloody oath. Yep.
2: The Turty Turd County.
0: The Turty
3: Turd.
2: We are very.
0: This is huge. And you've got your own flag.
2: Absolutely massive. We've got our own flag, and you can see the flag being flown all through town. People are just so proud.
0: Can we get one on your nature strip, boys? Because you've got a prime
1: area. It's prime area, isn't it? I don't know. If I finish mowing or something, we'll put one up, all right?
0: I love it. Hey, listen, you know, we're sitting across from the Koroit Theatre. Now, last night, they tell me 500

0: people packed in there. Those tickets sell out in half an hour, Adele, when they go up. It's on again tonight. You had Damien Leith in there last night. That was huge.
1: Absolutely sensational. He just blew the audience away.
0: Unreal.
1: And we named him last night as our Festival Performer of the Year.
0: How good.
1: Fourth time that he's actually come down for the Croyd Irish Festival. Which
2: Damien
1: is
2: O'Leith.
1: Damien O'Leith.
0: Who we got tonight?
1: Loves it. So we've got the Danny Boy Championships tonight, which just, if you want to go and see the championships, get in early because...
0: He's up and about, Billy Wilde.
2: That's Billy Boy. Billy Boy.
0: I don't know. Do they like the Poms? Do the Irish like the Poms? Not really.
3: I mean, in Liverpool, it's like it's a second home for the Irish.
0: Liverpool's full of the Irish.
3: Yeah, full of Irish. I was there for 6 years. Yeah.
2: That's where the Liverpool kiss came from.
3: That's right, yeah. No, it's a vibrant town. I mean, it's amazing. I have been here before to the festival, but absolutely amazing here. You know, everything's happening.
2: More people footballers, Matty.
0: Look at the girls. They look hungover to the shores in Nelson too.
1: They have fun.
0: Hey, Adele, and Billy just touched on the fact, and I've been saying this to people for the last kind of 6 to 12 months. If I was a young person wanting to buy my first house or wanting to start in life, I reckon this would be the perfect town. You've got some subdivisions happening, I know at the moment. You've got so much on offer out here. This town is booming,
2: isn't it? But not only that, Matt, before we'll get to that, but if you're a young person and you're out there listening, the quality we've seen of these young Irish girls that are going to be playing the Gaelic footy, if you're not out here over the weekend, there's something wrong, Bill.
3: Oh, word, isn't it? Yeah, I mean, they should be on TV, not radio.
0: I wasn't going to play, but I have kind of got sucked in. I might ever run
2: around. Yeah, you're in.
0: Is it contact? Yeah. Or contact?
3: I might pull the shorts on myself.
0: That's part of the whole weekend. And then you go to the football club tomorrow because we've got the game and that on. And then afterwards at the footy club, it's massive
1: massive. And we have so much entertainment during the game too. We have the Mad Cow Stampede. We have Split the G. We have the Stout Dash. We have the Potato Toss. Like, it's mad. It just
2: happens. Bush Rat Rumble.
0: I remember once we done the Golden Spud dig. Can you remember that? We buried a Golden Spud in. I can remember coming out, had to come in here and we had to do some Golden Spud promotion. And it took us all day to find the bastard. They couldn't remember where they hit it.
2: Like, one of the Bradys would have found it.
0: But there was kids in there out there digging for hours. Like, and I said, are you sure you put it in here? it's gold. Hey, listen, well done. You know, you should be commended on a fantastic event. And as I said, I've never been out here, you know. And at some stage, always hard because it is Bay Race Week. And a week's long enough to make it 9 or 10 days. I don't know how Bush Rat and Nance and the crew.
2: Oh, that's normal. That's normal.
0: How do they do it?
2: Oh, I don't know.
0: How do they do it?
1: I think once you come to one Croyd Irish Festival, it's in your blood and you just want to come... Every single year. And those blokes, they know how to do it. They've been doing it for years.
0: Now, what about your bit off? Where's the great Gazza, mate? Oh. Where's he today?
1: I think his head might still be on the pillow.
0: Gary?
1: He might have had a nice, good old night last night.
0: Does he like the Guinness? Is Gaz Irish? What's Gaz?
1: Gaz is Scottish.
0: He's one of us.
1: Yes. Yeah. So there's a bit of confusion. People say Adele MacDonald. That's Scottish, isn't it?
0: That's really what was your maiden name?
1: Well, big story, was Miller, but should have been Bowman. But that's another story.
0: Right. Well, no, that's for a little...
2: There's a lot of those stories.
3: There's always stories around here, isn't there?
0: Oh, I love it. Hey, good on you, Del. Well done to you and your committee, mate.
2: Yeah,
0: absolutely
2: great job,
0: magnificent. Yeah. And as I say, if people are listening this morning and you want something to do this weekend, then come out and have a look for yourself because there's stalls, there's absolutely everything going on. There'll be music, that sing-along at the Commercial Hotel. Yeah. Mickey Burks has got tunes on all weekend. Stonefield Lane, Noodle Doof. There's things happening everywhere.
3: Singing, dancing, everything, isn't it, here?
0: Oh, frivolity, Bill. I think that's the key.
3: That's
2: they sell they sell Barocca here at Daily's IGA.
0: It's the most sold-out thing Jossie Brooks reckons in there over the weekend. And those Gaelic girls, they've got about,
2: they don't need Panadol.
0: They've been to bed, those girls.
3: And in general, Adele, is it well-behaved here? You know, do you have any sort of security problems?
1: We have never, ever had...
3: Amazing,
1: a problem,
3: isn't it?
1: Touch wood, yeah.
2: It's like that in Croyd every week.
0: Not when you got the Rattler on duty and that. There's no way. Like, those boys, fair dinkum. I'll just keep things in check.
1: Yeah.

0: such a great family event. So, yep.
1: Yeah.
0: It's just wonderful. So come on down and have some fun.
2: Come on down, yeah. Enjoy it. Hey, listen, we better take a break. This is the good, the bad, and the ugly. All thanks to the Whalers Hotel in Palmerbet.
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4: He's your go-to impersonation. 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
16: Now when I was

0: they are one of the best and greatest Irish bands, I reckon, ever. And Brendan, who is part of the band, and I'll tell you what, mate, to get you here this early on a Saturday morning after a little session last night, I think it's a fair effort, mate. Tell us about last night, buddy.
1: Last night was a great kickoff of the weekend for us and hopefully the festival. Great crowd at Mickey Burke's. And, yeah, we had a ball and a little wind down after it, and I'm glad to be here this early in the morning. Thanks, Matt.
0: It's a great little community out here, and we've been banging on about it, but you guys have been a big part of this for a long time, haven't you, Brendan?
1: Yeah, I played our first one in 2014. We knew nobody but a bloke called Josh

0: Brooks. He's the only local here we knew. And we ended up getting a gig down here, and we've been here every year since, apart from the COVID year. And now we feel like we're part of the community. We know. Unreal. Just...
1: And have you got Irish heritage, Brendan?
0: Yes, my mother's side, yes.
1: Yeah.
0: Yep.
2: What's your favourite tune?
0: My favourite tune, Our Sunshine. It's a song written by Paul Kelly and Mick Thomas.
1: Oh,
0: that's,
1: yeah.
0: That's my favourite tune that we do.
1: Can you sing us a couple of bars?
0: No, I can't sing. I can drum like hell, but I can't sing.
3: Hey, mate, can you remember the night we had at the pub in Ballarat a couple of years ago? One of the greatest nights ever, I reckon, that evening. It was kind of just from absolutely nowhere. And the shenanigans of that, it was great fun, wasn't it?
0: Yeah, that was brilliant. Yeah, it was... Joss called us up and said the guys are doing a special run and need a bit of a little bit of entertainment. So we come in that was a night to... remember.
2: And one of your band members is not enjoying the best of health at the moment, Dave, and we send our shout out to him, but we just hope he's going well.
3: Hey boys, we are just going up to news now. Brendan, you stick around. We're going to continue this chat with, of course, Brendan from Old Melbourne Road. I always say Old Melbourne Town for some reason, but Old Melbourne Road. On the other side of this, we
2: from
3: are
2: Old
3: live
2: Commercial Road.
3: From Old Commercial Road in Koroit. Koroit Irish Festival is where it's at. Let's take a break. We'll continue right after this.
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6: 19 degrees in Melbourne, partly cloudy, top of 25. It's 9 o'clock. Good morning. I'm Dennis O'Kay. Another two hospitality venues have been targeted by firebombers overnight in an escalation of the city's pub wars. Kiara Parker has the latest.
7: In the latest attack, arsonists targeted Almina restaurant here in Docklands just before 4 o'clock this morning. A glass door smashed and a jerry can left behind. Three people were arrested nearby. And just before 2:30 this morning, a Molotov cocktail was thrown at St George Hotel in South Melbourne. Limited damage was caused and nobody was inside at the time. A group of offenders fled the scene in a vehicle. Detectives from Operation Eclipse, which was set up after a string of firebombings at licensed venues in Melbourne, will now investigate whether these two latest incidents are linked. Kiara Parker, Docklands.
6: Liberal leader Jess Wilson is promising to scrap Labor's treaty if she wins office in the November state election. Her pledge, on the back of independent analysis by the Parliamentary Budget Committee, showing the Indigenous body will cost taxpayers almost $1 billion over the next decade. Well, voting is underway in the Nepean by-election. The by-election follows the resignation of Liberal MP Sam Groth. It's tipped to go down to the wire between the Liberals and One Nation. Labor is sitting it out. Electoral Commissioner Sven Blumel has some tips as you head out today to vote.
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6: Extra police have been rushed to riot-torn Alice Springs after an angry mob attacked the local hospital, throwing fire bombs and projectiles. Northern Territory police were forced to use tear gas and rubber bullets to protect the facility where the alleged murderer of a 5-year-old Indigenous girl was being treated. Jefferson Lewis is expected to be charged later today. Meanwhile, liquor sales in the Ellis are banned. Now to finance, and the Dow closing down overnight, 152 points, and one Australian dollar buying 72 US cents.
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6: Luke Beveridge is weighing up whether to rest his captain despite last night's strong performance. The Bulldogs, though, going down by 12 points to Fremantle. Marcus Bontempelli was a standout star for the Dogs, although he looked to be limping at stages. As for the game itself, the coach admitting they lost it in the second half.
9: After half time, we didn't get enough momentum with the Sharon. They slipped too many tackles and it hurt us in the end. Encouraging that we were close, but we do come here to win every time we play. So we're still disappointed that they got the result.
6: A sizzling goal by Braden Cook with just 10 seconds.

0: Americans remaining has delivered Adelaide a one-point win over Port Adelaide in the showdown for the ages. The Melbourne Storm has reached an unwanted milestone, losing seven games in a row for the first time in the club's history. Despite taking an early lead, the men in purple failed to convert against the Dolphins, losing 28-10 on a wet Brisbane night. Storm captain Harry Grant admits there's no simple fix. Melbourne F1 star Oscar Piastri has qualified third for the Miami Sprint. McLaren teammate Lando Norris on pole, and Leeds has knocked over Burnley 3-1 in the Premier League. And that's the latest news in sport.
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10: Partly cloudy today, very high chance of showers later this afternoon. Winds northeasterly, 25 to 40 k's an hour, fine angel high. Sunday, partly cloudy, very high chance of rain, top of 20. Monday, cloudy, very high chance of showers, top of 18. And Tuesday, cloudy, high chance of showers, top of 17. Heading for a top of 26 today for Warrnambool, Port Ferry, Mortlake and Terang.
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10: At the moment, it's 21 degrees.
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0: you gotta love it. Old Melbourne Road, part of the Croydon Irish festivities out here, which is happening all weekend, and we are live commercial this morning. It is the racing show we're heading into. Now, Brendan's here, of course, from Old Melbourne Town, and we will continue that chat.
1: Road.
0: Why do I keep saying Old Melbourne Town?
2: Commercial Road.
0: Yeah. Old Melbourne Road. But Brendan, and I just touched on the fact, mate. Tell us about Murph and his health battle. How's he going, buddy?
3: He's going good. Obviously, he's got a bit, dealing with the health battle at the moment. He's really positive. He's come down today, and the plan is for him to sing with us today at some stage.
0: How good's that?
3: Yeah, each day is different for him. He might make up today, and his voice is no good. And the next day, it's fine. His treatment's affecting his voice, so and every day is different. So he'll come down today and try and sing if his voice is good.
1: And a big gig tonight. How many are we going to squeeze into the pub tonight?
3: Probably a couple hundred more than what it holds.
1: There's no police in Croydon, mate.
0: Hey, Peter Archibald, mate, he's a beauty down there too, isn't he? He loves weekends like this, doesn't he?
3: Nah, Pete and Janet and Ben are fantastic to publicans.
0: Just keep Ben away from him. He's a beauty, Benny. Don't worry about that. And he's got a cracking winery across the road, mate.
3: Yeah, apparently it's going great. Yeah.
0: Oh, it's going great. Go and see. He's a superstar, Benny boy, that is for sure. Mate, everything else from a band point of view, like everything's going well?
3: Yeah, everything's going great guns with us. We usually have a bit of a break after the Croydon thing.
1: This would be one of your favourites, wouldn't it?
3: Absolutely our favourite.
1: Yeah, it is
3: our favourite weekend for the whole year. We've done a lot of things around Victoria, and we've toured Ireland a couple of times, but the Croydon Irish Festival is our grand final every year.
1: And on that, I'm sure the Irish obviously take to you when you get over there as well, but that experience, like even crowds comparing them Aussie to what you get back in Ireland, I'm sure there's real close comparisons when you're talking Croydon to there, but is it different, or everyone just embrace the music the same way?
3: No, they do. It's a bit like Croydon over there. Everyone knows the songs that you're singing, every single song they know the words to. I was a bit sceptical when we first floated the idea of going over Aussie guys singing Irish songs to the Irish. I thought, that's not going to happen. And an Irish gentleman heard us one night and come up and seen us and said, you've got to take this to Ireland. And I thought he just had too much to drink. And then a couple of days later, he rang me up and said, I want to meet with you, I'm serious about this. So we met him at a coffee shop in Ballarat. And he said, I've been a muso, I've worked in all the pubs, and this will work.
1: Yeah.
3: And he got the gigs for us, and off we went.
1: Yeah, good.
0: That is unreal. Yeah.
2: Was that all everywhere around Ireland you went?
3: Yeah. We were in Northern Ireland. We sang the rebel songs up in Northern Ireland, which is apparently a no-no, but we did it anyway.
0: What's your favourite place that you played at, mate? Your favourite gig you've ever done?
3: Favourite gig I've ever done, especially in Ireland, was Galway. We played at the Keys Bar in Galway, and it's the touristy. It's the one to go to. And it was a Wednesday night at midnight when we started, and it was off the charts.
1: And Ballarat,
3: our favourite gigs.
1: With us, I mean.
3: Yeah. What we remember of it.
0: She was open state on that. Hey, mate, great to see you here. And for people that haven't seen Old Melbourne Road, I'll tell you what, one of the greatest and the best you will ever see. Mickey Burke's tonight. What time are you playing, mate?
3: 9 o'clock at Mickey Burke's. We're 4:30 at the Village Green this afternoon.
0: And then tomorrow?
3: At the Bowls Club at about 10 or 10:30.
0: And we've got to pump the Bowls Club up too, because it's a good venue there.
3: It's a great morning. Get there for your big brekkie, and they have lots of joke telling going on, and we fill in the gaps with a few songs. If I can get the boys out of bed, that's probably the hardest part of Sunday morning, is getting them out of bed to the Bowls Club.
0: Good on you, mate. Great to see you here, buddy. Well done.
3: Thanks, mate.
0: You're a good man. Pass on our best wishes to Dave
3: thanks,
0: Murphy,
3: Bill.
0: Too.
3: Yeah, thanks,
0: an absolute legend. Hey, listen, before we go to Andre from Palmerbet, I just want to give a shout out to Jezza Gleeson tuning in today. Of course, we've seen him earlier this morning, but his daughter's team, Geelong Elite, went over to the cheerleading competition in the States. You imagine Australians going over there to take
1: that's
0: on the...
1: like the Aussies going to play in Ireland.
0: Exactly. You imagine how they finished third in the World Championships in Florida last night.
1: Amazing.
0: That is unbelievable. So a nice little team out of Geelong to finish third over there, I think, is something pretty special. So well done to them. Mm.
4: Hey, we're going to go to the phone zone now because it is the racing show.
1: He'd be a cheerleader too. I'm big on Andre.
4: If this bloke cheerleads, he'd be the biggest, tallest cheerleader I reckon I've ever seen. He stands about 6'9", the big giant, and he's a man mountain, and he's got all the latest information from Palmerbet in regards to sport, racing, you name it. Dre, how are you, big fella?
5: Gents, good morning, good morning. I'll tell you what, you wouldn't want to see the big 6'10" bopper in a skirt cheerleading, that's for sure. That is not a pretty sight. So,
1: kick the legs up, son.
5: Kick the legs up. We'll let that go to the keeper. How are we?
1: Good, mate.
4: Mate, we're excited because we're heading into a May racing carnival, Dre, so it is huge. But
1: just quickly, though, market's up for Tuesday already, yes, with Palmerbet.
5: Yes, I believe so. Let me just get them up at the moment. I've got the Saturday stuff at the moment. We've got, where are we? Yeah, we've got the Steeple, Stern Idol, Pateman, Kieran Maher, $2. That's coming from $2.20. That's the fave there. Then we've got Hit the Road, Jack, Simon Wild at $3.20. The Mighty Spar at $5.50. Then we've got Leaderboard, $7.50. Instigator, $13, and Not Usual Dream at $61. So that's for the steeple chase there. So we've got the Tuesday market up for that.
1: The time honoured Scotty Stewart, Briley Steeple, Matty, of course, and what a cracking race it'll be with the

0: champ.
1: Oh, I can't wait to see Stern Idol go around, and of course the Wild Runner, which will be very, very hard to beat.
2: Hit the road, Bill.
1: It'll be huge, and it's going to be a big win. And Dre, I don't want to put you on the spot, brother, but I'm gonna. but you know, for Warrnambool followers in particular, account holders and stuff, there might be some special little deals and stuff that you know, for May Race Week. There's always great stuff in that bookies bag 2.0, isn't there?
3: Absolutely, there is, especially for a great carnival like the Warrnambool Carnival. Make sure the app will have some great offers on there with the bookie bag. And again, can't tell you all, you have to download the app and see for yourself.
2: Well, just give us something then so that we can roll a bit of a bank into it. Dre, what's going to win one anywhere in the country today, mate?
1: Come on, big fella.
3: Okay, can you just hear me out here? And this is a sporting one, okay?
2: He's got sporty. Oh, not a Matty Stewart.
3: No, just hear me out here, guys. In the NBA, there has been a team that has been losing 0-3. They have a record of 0-160. The Lakers were beating Houston 3-0. It's 3-2 now. They're playing in Houston. I'm telling you guys, take the line at -4 for Houston. They're going to take it into a game 7. LeBron's battling. I enjoy the Lakers, but Houston are going to cover the line at -4 today, 11:30.
2: We've just written it down. 11:30.
1: Billy and Eyes are looking at me going, what's the -4 line of the basketball?
2: We know. Well, we don't know, but we're just going to look it up. Yeah.
1: So what have a look at it.
3: You're getting $1.90, but I'm telling you, it is worth having to roll it into something, and then there's
1: something over the weekend.
3: Yes, correct. And then there's one at Hawkesbury, which I think should run okay in the Hawkesbury Gold Cup. Waterford, T. Berry on board, Chris Waller, $13. It's come in from about 19s. So, race Beautiful. 8, number 8, Waterford.
1: Righto, I like it. Big
0: Very
1: fella.
0: Irish too.
1: Very Irish. Irish, the Waterford. And of course, Group 1 racing heads to Morphettville today. Eyes, big carnival, had a big crowd there last week. And good racing again today.
2: Did the fave get into the derby?
0: No, I don't think it did. That's turned the market upside down.
2: Yeah, Dre, because everyone was thinking, there'll be one scratching, but it looks like he hasn't made the field.
3: No. The field at the market, the market at the moment, race at near Moorfield, the Derby, after summer 4.20 coming from fives. Silver Sister 4.60, Engine of War $7, KJ 9s, Single Choice at 10s, Amazaki 13s, Strictly Business 13s, Arabian Prince, a little bit of a nibble, 23s into 18s, Impulsive Reaction on the Drift 19 to 23s. Geneva on the Drift as well, 19 and 20, 26 bucks, and Autumn Mystery 34, and the rest of the field 34s and 61, the longest price with Flying Bryant.
2: Oh, so that's it, right. I hate
1: an accidental bib was the horse we're talking about.
2: Yeah, correct.
1: Did not get a run. Yeah. It was $2.70.
2: So Johnny
1: favorite.
2: Allen will jump onto the other ride that he had two in the race. Hey, Dre, your boss, or our boss, Lee Dalton, not really built for Warrnambool these days. Particularly if we get a bit of rain. Like, you know, the no socks and stuff just doesn't go down at the Bull this time of year. However, Matty did say that you are absolutely built for Warrnambool.
1: 100%.
2: Can we fly you in?
3: I'll tell you what, if it was me personally, I'd be getting on the direct flight, getting the car and then driving the Bull. But again, I think Lee, because he doesn't have the staying ability as he used to, might be a bit jealous if I go. So, listen, if you can sort of swing it round, I'll be down there, don't you worry. And
2: Matty can swing stuff.
0: Oh, he can make a chopper happen.
1: I've got beards. I've even put the beard extension on for you, big fella. So you are quite welcome, mate.
2: Your legs will be pointing to the Southern Ocean.
1: Actually, the people we've had up at that little Airbnb experience, Dre, you might take it to a new level, I reckon, with your little OnlyFans account, I reckon.
3: Yeah, only Dre account. I'll tell you what, do I have one? I don't know.
2: Legend,
1: Giants
2: mate.
1: On tour, they call it or something.
3: Yeah, that's right. Hey, that's good right.
2: Dre, send us through all the mail for the week, mate, when you're onto something.
3: I will, and yes, I know a random one, but yeah.

0: Take that Houston minus four line today.
1: We're doing it. Me and Billy are on.
2: This bloke's all over the basketball. He tipped me into the Golden State Warriors a couple of weeks ago, and I wasn't smart enough to follow him in, but he said,
1: all up into Stern Idol. That's me.
2: I love it. Hey, Dre, great stuff, mate. Download the PalmerBet app. You can get involved yourself. It's a really simple app to get through, but always think, is that the bet you really want to have? Big fella, great to talk to you, buddy.
0: Good on you guys, and have a great rest of the weekend, and good luck, punters.
1: See you, mate.
2: He's a good man, Big Andre, too. Does a great job. He's just really, really fun guy. So he does an awesome
1: great. Thing. We threw him a couple of times, though. We did throw. Hey.
2: I'm telling you what's throwing. I want to ask this bloke.
1: Going to throw him in a minute. 39 scratches.
2: Yes. 39 scratches at Bendigo. But, Billy, last week, you put the slows on a horse called Silver Sister. You said it beat one of ours, and I don't think not a bad horse.
1: Your horse goes good.
3: Yeah, I know. I'll tell you what, I'm going to back it today as well.
2: Mate, this thing won by four hard out last week.
3: I saw the race.
2: I couldn't believe it.
3: Thanks for bringing that up.
2: I couldn't believe it.
1: He's happy. The price of his horse went up by a long way.
2: Well, that horse is running around on Tuesday. My uncle did it, too. So the form lines.
1: And now you'll be declaring it. Good horse beat us last time.
2: The form's been frank, Billy.
3: I'll tell you about the form.
2: Hey, listen, you better run us through the scratchings, mate. A big day at
1: 39 of them.
3: 39 scratchings.
2: It's gold rush day at Bendigo today, too.
1: Yeah, the Golden Mile.
2: Yeah, Golden Mile and gold rush.
1: Yeah.
2: It's all happening.
1: The Guineas.
3: Do you want me to say it in an Irish accent?
1: Preferably not.
3: Okay.
2: Listening in a Pommy accent, mate.
3: It's very interesting. You know, the Irish have a lot of trouble saying 33.
2: Yeah, 33.
3: Interesting fact here. 33, that was from a racing perspective. Reckless had 33 starts before it won its maiden, the great horse Reckless.
2: Right.
3: Winx won 33 races straight.
2: Really?
3: Tommy Smith had 33 championships in a row in Sydney.
2: Wow.
3: And how many jumps has the Grand Annual got?
1: 32.
3: 33.
2: Are you fair dinkum?
3: Yeah. I'm pretty sure it's got 33.
1: Used to have.
3: Maybe they take one out. Anyway, it's a good story.
2: That's unbelievable.
3: Interesting facts there, isn't it? 33. And
1: the most jumps in the world.
3: Yep.
1: For a jumps race.
2: I'm going to take 33 as the Powerball next season.
1: I'm going to take race 3, number 3 today.
2: Yeah. Oh, what's race 3, number 3?
1: Nation State.
2: Yeah. And I'll go over to Adelaide. Race 3, number 3, Murph.
1: Oh, David Murphy. Hey?
2: That is an omen.
1: Now, this, Billy, it all hinges on this because there's a lot of scratchings at Warrnambool during the week. There always is. Yeah. But if you mess this up, you won't be on scratching duty for the week.
2: Come on, Billy.
3: I'll be very happy
1: we'll
3: not to do
1: that. We'll get Joss in.
2: Come on, Billy.
3: Right, so we start off at Bendigo, where it's 25 degrees forecast. We're going to start off on a good four, and the rail's in the true.
1: He's confident. He's given track conditions
3: Conditions, yeah. With a slight northerly breeze.
2: I'm worried about getting a car through the window here at Daly's Lodge.
3: Yeah, we should get danger money here, should we? Anyway, so race one for the three-year-olds and up was benchmark 74, 2,200 metres. You can take out here 5, Morale, 9, Any Luck, 10, Almirac, 13, Staunch, 5, 9, 10, and 13. Race 2.
1: 13?
3: 13. Oh, I'm very sorry about that. Now, for the two-year-olds is the next race, 1,100 metres. You can take out here 5, King Winston, 9, Tundara, 10, Divine Dot, and 14, Vixen Bribes, 5, 9, 10, and 14. Race 3, the benchmark 70, 1,300 metres. Number 2 comes out, Lim's Big Horn. After you, Matty.
2: Lim's Big Horn.
3: Number 5, Prancing Spirit. 7, Nearing Liberty. 14, The Grumpy Bear. 15, Kirribilli, and 17, Golden Spritz. 2, 5, 7, 14, 15, 17. Race 4, benchmark 74, 1,600 metres, and just one scratching, 15, the Muffin Man comes out. Race 5, 1,400 metres for the mares, and you can take out number 5, Impending Shadow. Race 6, benchmark 84 over 1,300 metres. Three scratchings here, 5, Narbold, 6, Raikoki, and 7, Red Galaxy. Race 7 for the three-year-olds over 1,100 metres, number 6, Blaze Away comes out, 7 Blue Hotel, 11 Purple Streak, 13 Vivid Sun, 14 Yamashita's Gold, 17 Cabrioli, and 19 Outer Banks, 6, 7, 11, 13, 14, 17, and 19. Race 8 for the three-year-olds, 1,400 metres. Number 1 comes out here, Burma Star. Number 4, Hidden Achievement. 9, Jet Smash. 10, Honor Vuitton. 13, Humble Trader. 14, One More Song. And 20, On the Prowl. The Golden Mile, which is probably the feature race of the day here, listed level 1,600 metres. And just one scratching here, number 9, El Rocco comes out. Last race on the programme. 1,100 metres, Benchmark 84, Take 84, Perilous Fighter, 11, Salsa Fellow, 15, Royal Lass, 16, Some People Call Me, and 17, Legacy Bay. That's 39 scratching for the meeting.
2: Gee whiz, Billy Wilde, that is a Herculean effort from yourself, mate. Well done to you, big fella. And it is a big day, Bendigo, big day, Adelaide. And, boys, we've got to talk about a massive week, of course. And it all kicks off on Monday morning, Breakfast with the Stars. There's only a handful of tickets left, so you've got to get in quick.
1: Yeah, they were trying to squeeze two more tables in, Matty.
2: Oh, wow.
1: Yeah, such as they were actually sold out, but they were trying to get two more tables in, so certainly if you still want to go, make the inquiry quickly.
2: Yeah, and do it, all do thanks it through to the... How do we do that now, Oz, with the station not open?
1: That's a good correct. Question. I reckon jump on to the station website and I reckon it'll tell
2: message.
1: You how to do it. Yeah, correct.
2: Yeah,
1: correct.
2: I like it because there'll be people, there's a lot that have come into town, they don't realise it's on and all that kind of stuff, so it'll be a great morning. We'll have all the trainers too. Simon Wilde, Tommy Dabernick, Matty Williams, Chowie, Jacko,
1: yeah,
2: we'll have them all down there. It'll be absolutely
1: Michael Jackson.
2: Hey, I went and seen the Michael Jackson movie last night, and with the kids. Gee whiz, fantastic! Do yourself a favour, go and have a look at that because it was sensational. But then Monday we go into the luncheon, the famous Johnny Hudson Thoroughbred Club luncheon. Brian Taylor, special guest this
1: DT.
2: Year. All the trainers are there as well.
3: That's a big get.
2: And he's doing Roaming Brian too. Yeah. He's going to do
1: what
2: a bit
1: about
2: of
1: Roaming Matthew?
2: No, he's going to do Roaming Brian.
1: You'll be Roaming Matthew in the morning.
2: Yes, I'll be Roaming Matthew in the morning.
1: Now, in the morning too, I just wanted to mention Clancy Brothers, of course, brought to you by Wild Racing as well, the TAB. Breakfast with the Stars. But I got into Clancy's this week.
2: Ooh.
1: Great
2: new jacket,
1: service.
2: New jacket.
1: Yeah, and I wanted a couple of silk ties too, Matthew.
2: Silk ties?
1: Yeah, they're beautiful ties down there. So they've got everything you need, of course. You know, footwear, yes. Whatever you need, hats, anything. Bill, you've got to get yourself
3: everything.
1: A decent hat.
3: Yeah,
1: you're going to need one.
2: Peaky Blinders, they got the Peaky Blinders.
3: I've got me Peaky Blinders.
1: Yeah. Might be Peaky Blinders weather this week too.
2: Well, the Thursday in particular, I've kind of had to have a look at the Thursday outfit and thinking I might have to change that up a bit because I don't think it's going to be warm enough.
1: You travel like a girl, don't you, in terms of outfits?
2: Well, Jade looks after me, mate. She gets me sorted and she kind of maps out the week how it'll look and...
1: To match her, of course.
2: That's all it is. It's the matchy match.
1: And we're at Daly's IGA this morning, of course, for the Irish Festival. Jossie Brooks has been great. Go on to get us another coffee, too. What a great fella this Jossie is.
2: You have two coffees, you blokes.
1: No, I'm having one. Bill's gone. Bill's gone quiet. He wants a Guinness.
3: I had one before I left.
1: Oh, did you? Guinness, though, now?
3: No, I wouldn't mind a Guinness.
1: Yeah, we'll get you one.
3: Jossie will be doing it, won't he?
2: Split the G. Yeah. How early was I picking you boys up this morning, boys?
1: Well, I was still eating breakfast.
3: 6:42, you picked me up.
2: I know, mate. Just on the ball this morning. I've had a big, big few days.
1: We got winners. Have you done the form?
2: To be honest, guys, I'm going to throw to you boys today because I'm just going off my phone. There's a few that I like today, but it's a good day of racing, to be brutally honest.
1: I've got Dennis King's best too, boys. We might rattle that off.
3: And, of course, Dennis will be coming in.
1: He's coming in each and every day this week, so 8:30.
2: What a good man.
1: We are live from the Whalers Hotel. Every race, every day, covered by the best team in racing.
2: And I'm just putting it out there early because everywhere
1: you
2: I
1: won't
2: go...
1: Be, you won't be there.
2: Well, everywhere I go on the Wednesday morning, everywhere, like from Wednesday onwards, all like going, oh, you didn't turn up this morning. Yeah. I'm just putting it out there. I will not be there.
1: Well, we knew that. We're working on that.
2: I'll stick my head in possibly on day one.
1: We know what you're sticking your head in.
2: Quick little
1: stick your head in. You're there Tuesday morning.
2: I'll be there. Am I there Tuesday? I'll be there Tuesday morning just to say g'day. And it's an early start on track for
1: six
2: us.
1: Coffees. Hey, a few hung over here, Matthew.
2: Hey, Piccolo Coffee too. And just on Piccolo Coffee, guys, they've just started a new little the warehouse.
1: Went there this week too.
2: Oh, mate, it's brilliant. How good is it?
1: Lovely spot.
2: Johnny Darcy and the team. So
1: now let me get back to
2: Jane Doe.
1: Let me get back to the best from Kingy. He's taking on our man Andre because Andre was tipping Waterford, but Kingy says to us that the Hawkesbury Race 8, number 9 taken, is the best for the day. So in Kingy we trust.
2: Not good news for Dre.
1: Not really, but Dre's is good each way. It's just the same.
2: I love it. Hey, now stables to follow this week, boys. What are we thinking leading into May?
1: I think I know. Because he's come into the same sort of form that he came into this time of year last year.
2: Yeah.
1: And that's Tom Davidic.
2: Yeah, he's going to have...
1: Without necessarily having the jumping... cattle, but gee, I reckon on the flat he'll have plenty.
2: Well, and I think the favourite, Live Another Day, it's the name of the horse, I'm pretty sure.
1: Live Another Day, yep.
2: For the Wongoom will be very, very short and very hard to beat, you'd think, boys.
1: Yeah, probably, but still a young horse. This will be its stiffest test, and a Wongoom's not that easy to win, Bill Wild, so. Obviously
3: race.
1: Deserves to be favourite, but I'm not sure it's over the line by any stretch.
3: Who's the rider, Linda?
1: I don't know, to be honest.
2: No, unsure with riders and that yet.
1: Probably Linda.
2: Now, 75 kilos, Stern Idol in the Scottish Stewart Brolly. That is going to be a Herculean effort for mine. I reckon, boys, weight stops a nation. I reckon you get
1: trains
2: over...
1: Trains even.
2: Mate, you get over 72 kilos. You'll be able to tell us more, Billy, but I reckon you get over 72 kilos. Geez, I reckon they're hard.
3: Yeah, it is. But, I mean, to counter that, he's a very big horse. He's a big, strong animal as well. And, you know, they can carry weight.
1: Enormously big, strong animal, isn't he?
3: He is.
1: It's all about him just getting into that rhythm of his, isn't it?
3: Getting into a lovely tempo. I mean, he was a little bit soft at the end of the race at Terang, but... you know, it was a wet track, heavy track that day. So it'll be interesting to see how he does. And of course, he's got the best in the business.
1: And the thing is, too, just looking at the early at the race, he'll probably take it up this time. At Terang, he's happy just to sit off a fraction, wasn't he? But I think he takes it up this time.
3: Yeah. Well, I think at Terang, one of our horses took him on.
1: He got a bit tired.
3: And, he got very tired.
2: He slept well for a week, I reckon.
1: He's still asleep.
3: No, he's still sleeping. Yeah. They're trying to wake him up.
2: And what were your thoughts too, boys, on Duke of Bedford not going the Briley route into the Grand Annual? So that's going to be his first up. He's flying on the flat.
1: Well, Bill knows that.
4: Who was
1: that? That type of preparation, I suppose.
3: And yeah, well, I think, you know...
4: What's your one?
3: When we went up there to Andrew's place, he mentioned, he said, I've sort of based the preparation on gold medals preparation as well. More football posts.
1: I know. And they've got the bags of ice. Yeah, well, I wonder if the Eskies are getting ready early here.
3: So is the ice for their legs afterwards or before the game?
2: I spoke to Bobs at Horsham on Monday. I had a good chat to him. And I said, what are you doing, mate? And he goes, I'm going to be open and honest. He said, I'm not going Briley. He said, never forgive myself if the horse done something in the Briley, being a $2 piece. Probably going to be a $2 favourite, $2.50 in the Grand Annual, the way the field's shaping up this year. He said, I wouldn't forgive myself if something maybe happened. He thinks and feels like he's got the horse's fitness at a level that can win it. And he's backing himself in. So.
1: Yeah, which is fine.
3: I think he's done the right preparation. He's had the right preparation, I think.
1: And you know what? Forget about Bob's, right? And, you know, it'll be very hard to beat. What about your driver, you know, Horsham?
2: Hey, my driver to Horsham.
1: Well, he's looking cool too, he is, the driver.
2: And he's very, I'll tell you what, he's looking very green too. He's out here in the
4: court. A leprechaun.
2: A leprechaun.
3: Very Irish, Mick.
2: And when we want to know something about
1: anything,
2: the May Racing Carnival, I had 6 hours in the car the other day with this great man, and we spoke about absolutely everything. Mickey Brooks is his name. Brooksy, how are you, big fella? And how are you excited for the week?
4: Well, the thing, Maddie, is I've just come out from Warrnambool now to go and get an egg and bacon roll and a coffee, and I run into you.
2: Hey, so, mate, you must be, you're geared up for the week, though, Mickey, because you love the horse racing game, and it's going to be a huge week, isn't
4: it? Well, I was out here last night, never got home till midnight after Mickey Burke's. all day today, a bit of tomorrow. I get Monday off, and then into it Tuesday, Wednesday, Thursday.
2: She's a massive week, isn't it?
4: I love it. But haven't missed a meeting for 50 years.
2: Unreal. And what about this Irish festival out here, Mickey? It's something to behold, isn't it? Well, it's huge for the town. You've grown up in this town, Mickey.
4: I've been in this town. I lived in this town for 50 years. And down the street here, opposite the paper,

0: the shop. Robin and I had Brooks's Milk Bar.
1: I can remember it well, Brooksy.
0: And we had it for 9 years. And we were in the shop 1 year when they had the Irish Festival. And the Irish Festival was in High Street from Mickey Burke's right up to the gardens. And that was where it started.
1: Yeah.
0: And I haven't missed one.
1: Unreal.
2: You're a stayer.
1: I used to make you a stayer.
2: Yeah, no doubt about it.
1: I used to spend a bit of time out here in Koroit when I was a young buck boy. My first job was out here at O'Grady's Florist.
3: Yeah. And, geez, you've done a bit of everything, hasn't he?
1: Hey? I was a florist.
3: He must be 92.
2: He is the original general factotum.
1: Now, I used to come out every day for smoko, Mickey, wasn't I?
0: Absolutely.
3: I've got a bit of breaking news. Not about you or the florist or whatever. I've just got the mail through that Mick won't be going anywhere because he's left his ticket on the table at home. So you had a good day, Mick.
0: No. Is that why my phone just rang because I pulled up?
3: You know what? You know what? I reckon get your hand in your kick and buy another one.
1: Oh, he's gone red. The
0: Oh, I'm embarrassed.
1: Banksy's shattered.
3: Hey, Robin was pretty happy to tell us.
1: That is great. Yeah. Hey, Mickey, the other day the car, mate, we had a laugh because, you know, like the phone runs hot, doesn't it, Mick? Like
0: it don't stop. I was embarrassed listening to what was going on.
3: Oh, mate. Hey, you're a bit like if you're Dan Toon's driver, you just got to keep everything in house.
0: People ask me questions, where'd you go with him? I said, I heard a lot.
3: Can't say.
0: Can't say.
1: Loose lips and shit, Mick.
2: There's a lot going on.
0: Well, I'll tell you what I did do last year, and I'm a bit disappointed this year. I went to Bobbin's stables up at Stawell with Billy Wild and Quinny Scott. And I don't know who dobbed me in to drive home.
1: I think it might have been us.
0: Anyway, Billy drove up and we got up there, and then, of course, Billy got on the red wine, so there's no way he was driving home. Anyway, we had a great day at Bobbin's, but this year they left me out.
2: No, we didn't. We had a better driver, Mick.
0: Oh, so what?
1: Don't you love his honesty? It was a bus driver.
3: I think Luke Williams did the driving, didn't he?
0: That was a great day, Bill, wasn't it?
2: It was great. What
0: God, I enjoyed that up there.
2: Yeah.
0: God, it was great.
2: Well, we'll take you up next
3: year. It's only big enough for you once.
1: Hey, and talking about drivers, don't let me... the great Sally, the ex-taxi driver, he messaged me a couple of weeks ago. He is right to go for May Race Week. So he's got the gig again. So he's on call.
3: Maxie Walker gets the boot this week.
1: Yeah, sorry, Max. But Sally's in, and it's a pineapple every stop. That's the deal. So wherever he takes you, just it's a pineapple for the great
3: man. Hope we win.
1: Hey, Brooksy, great to see you, mate. Jossie's looked after us magnificently
0: as
1: mate.
0: As he would, yeah.
3: One of the best. 40 years nearly been out here, Joss.
0: Yeah, well, I think he's 56 now, ain't you?
4: May 12th.
1: Coming don't up. Don't forget. Hey, May the 12th.
0: He started here at Taylor's when he was 16.
1: Little Willie. Yeah, there you go.
0: No, look, it's fantastic for Koroit, the Irish Festival. I mean, I love the Irish muse, love the Irish people. And Tommy Brooks and Tuddy Bowman, they were a big part of this.
3: Of
0: legends.
3: Course.
0: They both passed on now, unfortunately. But I remember when I had the shop, you know, Tommy and Tuddy, the first year was in High Street, and then the next year was in the main street here. And I got Tommy and Tuddy to sing in front of the shop, and, you know, it was fantastic. Yeah, no, thanks, boys. Thanks for pulling me up. I was going to get me coffee now.
1: Go home, mate. Yeah. Go and get the tickets, mate.
0: I know a lot of people in this town. I reckon I can
3: swingle
0: one.
3: Cost you another 50 to get it driven in.
1: Sally will look after him. Hey, you got the great Peter Banks with you too. What a legend Banksy is, mate.
0: Be good mate from Tarang, Banksy,
1: And he's about to become a mentor for me at Standing Tall in Tarang, which will be even more special. Yeah, he doesn't know it, but he's...
3: He does now.
1: He does
0: Well, Banksy's
1: now.
0: Banksy's been a great friend of mine for a long time because he coached me boys in junior football with the Hendon League under-15s. And then he took Damien, my oldest boy, up to Mildura to play cricket. And now we've got great contacts with the races, me and Banksy.
1: Love it. Good on you, Mickey. Love your work, buddy.
3: Take care, man.
1: Hey, we're going to take a break. This is, of course, the racing show, the best team in racing, live from Koroit.

0: 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It is Koroid Irish Festival weekend. We'll come back and have a look at the Quaddy Leagues on the other side of this.
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0: That was Lachlan to Snooze, and Snooze goes bang, and the Eagles kick the first.
1: Our round three match of the day sees the North Warrnambool Eagles host the Portland Tigers live from the Bushfield Recreation Reserve.
0: Bouncing football, Jeffy Garlett, left foot, snap around the body.
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0: Tommy Malone.
1: As she wheeled her wheelbarrow through streets.
0: Ah, yes, welcome back on your Saturday morning in ice cold.
2: Cockles and mussels alive, alive, oh.
0: You love it, don't you?
2: I love the Irish stuff, mate.
0: You got a good voice too, mate.
2: Oh, thank you.
0: No, you can sing. Don't worry about that. And we've seen it over the journey. And I'm not just...
2: I haven't done Molly Malone, but it's one of me faves. It was an old school song, it was.
0: Hey, we're sitting at the front here of Daly's IGA in Corroy, mate. And there's people already...
2: Ooh.
0: There it is.
3: We know that spring's upon us and that winter's at an end. Our grounds ain't seen the sunshine since I don't know when. It's Hampden League Grand Final. It is a the big day.
0: One of the greatest hits ever.
2: That's a while ago now.
0: A while ago, mate.
2: But Corroy versus Warrnambool.
0: But isn't it good to see people out and about already? I know it's only early, but people
2: the
0: out and
2: atmosphere's
0: about.
2: Fantastic.
0: Electric.
2: Yeah, it's just a fun place to be, isn't it?
0: Absolutely it is. So get out here and see it for yourself. But we need to find some winners now.
2: Make it more fun.
0: At Bendigo today, I'm going to hand over here to you boys. Race number 7. It is the first leg of the quad. The 3-year-old handicap. An open over 1,100 metres. The favourite here is the 15. Yes, Yoshi. I must admit, Charlotte's got her horses absolutely low flying at the moment. And it's the one that I found on top. Greggy Kelson will come to you.
2: I'm with you, Matty. I'm backing you up here. Two from two, you know, with the most recent against the older horses. The stable's in top form.

0: on the minimum weight. Gee, I think it's ticking a lot of boxes too. When stables get in form, and Charlotte's back in form right now, horses continue to win, I think. So on top there, I reckon Choir Point is another one that'll enjoy. It looks like a really genuine tempo here, Matty, and I think it'll enjoy that speed. Number 3, Job Done, and number 12, Street Artist. So 15, 9, 3 and 12 for me.
1: Billy?
2: Yeah, I've gone here for the 2, Brave Design. Danny O'Brien in great form, as is Jordan Childs as well. It's resuming. It's got a decent sort of first up record and drawn to get a lovely run. So I'm going to put it on top from Street Artist. For everything you said there, Declan Bates on board. Nice barrier. Second up. It's a winner second up as well. And yes, Yoshi, I mean, you can't say Charlotte's in great form. What about the 2-year-old winner last week?
1: Mm.
2: Incredible.
1: Now, Concord Connie you're talking about.
2: Concord Connie, yeah.
1: And my mail is this horse not totally screwed down yet. So it is going to be a very, very nice horse, I think, moving forward. So follow it wherever it pops
0: well,
1: up.
0: Well, interesting if it's not screwed. Because I was going to make the comment that there was a lot of hype about it. I'm not saying unjustified, but didn't really run any great time or anything else. Not that that means everything.
1: Yeah.
0: I just thought maybe some of the hype that came out of that race, because it did get a tempo to suit and stuff. I thought maybe were they overboard about it, but if you reckon there's improvement there, maybe not.
1: Jet Stanley apparently is desperate to keep the ride. I don't think he will, but I think he's desperate. That's it. He thought it was something
0: fair
1: pretty
0: enough.
1: Special.
0: Well,
1: he reckons it still had 3 years that he hadn't even got through.
2: Well, perhaps it wasn't the strongest race, and the times weren't suggested, but it was the way it finished up. I think there was a rubber thing. And for 4th post, I'm putting in Choir Point as well. So 2, 12, 15 and 9 for me.
1: Right, race number 8, the second leg of the quaddie. It's the Bendigo Guineas over the 1,400 metres for the 3-year-olds. Really open affair, this one. We've got the scratchings down the bottom, which is the 1, 4, 9, 10, 13, 14 and 20. Eyes, I know you are super keen on one here, well, and you think this horse might be something special.
0: Well, even if it's not today, very genuine tempo here too, so anything that gets back I think will be able to get home, and I reckon one of those is going to be a horse called the Volta. I just loved how she hit the line first up. 1,400 just looks ideal off a genuine speed on a big track. Go back and have a look through its form. I reckon it's a horse. This is my humble opinion, but I reckon it's a group horse in the making. I think the Volta.
1: I like it.
0: And on that, she just might be winning today. Gold Coast Belle hasn't put a foot wrong in all her lifetime starts. Scratch from Adelaide to come here today. It's flying. Trapdoor, I reckon, is a good horse as well. And Bakash, who'll be up on speed, might even lead him up here, is amongst it. But I reckon, as I said, if it's not today, keep following the Volta, though, because I think it's a very, very good horse. 15, 7, 11 and 3.
2: Yeah, Johnny Maloney, he's always got a good horse in the stable, isn't he? And a very underrated trainer. I've got the same 4 as you, but in a different order. I've gone here for the 11, Trapdoor, on top from the Hawke stable. Again, a stable that looks as though they're doing very, very well. And Harry Coffey got a great record at, I think he's domiciled there in Bendigo, isn't he, Harry? And,
0: yep.
2: You know, it's his local track, and he's got a great record there as well. It's a go-forward horse, it's done nothing wrong at all in its 5 starts. It's never missed a place. So I'll put it on top. Gold Coast Belle, for all the reasons you mentioned, scratched in Adelaide to run here from the Oaks back, back here to the 1,400. I think it's very, very well suited.
1: Hey, yo.
2: Bakash, replacing Hayes and Logan Bates and the 15. So my numbers are 11, 7, 3 and 15.
1: Yeah, I thought the Gold Coast Bell for mine was really, really impressive. Strung a couple of nice victories together for the Danny O'Brien yard. It'll be hard to hold out from your horse eyes, the Volta. Certainly a horse to watch. And there's one down the bottom I'll chuck in a bit of value. Sulik, it was a good run first up. Made some late ground, so don't leave it out of your multiples either. Hey, boys, we're going to take another quick break. We are live at Koroit for the Koroit Irish Festival. It's all happening. It's been a great 2 hours. We've had lots and lots of guests swing through here. We're at the front of Daly's IGA.
0: We're
1: going
0: to have to come back and power through them, Matt.
1: Absolutely we are, and we want our best bets as well. So let's take a break, come back with races 9 and 10 from Bendigo on a big day of racing this afternoon.
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18: This is the Furies.
19: This has got him up I and about, Billy Wilde. Didn't the smile come on the face when he heard this? A little glint in the eye. Is this when you met Karen, Bill? And even
18: though we've drifted far. No comments.
19: Oh, I love it. We're already live at the Cruet Irish Festival. We're out the front of Daly's IGA. Jossie Brooks has looked after us sensationally well. Peter Daly and the whole team too. It's been awesome. And Adele and the committee out here. It really is a wonderful event. They should be proud. Damien Leith played last night, yeah. Boys.
18: And just starting to warm up, Matty, now, isn't it? Everybody, you know, there's a bit more activity here now. And the crowds are coming past.
20: No, it's brilliant.
18: Fantastic.
19: Brilliant. We might come out next year. We might dust off the... Yeah. The green t-shirt.

0: And we might come out for a bit of action.
1: Bit of shindig.
0: Let's do it.
1: Yeah, let's do it.
0: I love it. Hey, listen, let's get to race nine. It's the third leg of the quaddie. It's the Golden Mile for three-year-olds. Listed race over the 1,600. Just the one scratching how Rocco comes out. Cracking addition. Wonder Boy was super impressive last start. Eyes, I'm going to come back to you, big fella. Get your thoughts on the Golden Mile.
2: I'm with part of the speed here. I think El Duke and She Light. They'll be the two that come across from wide gates. He is putting together an impressive record. El Duca going to be there for a hell of a long way. Deck Bait suits a horse like this. Go forward horse, can rate him. I'm with El Duca to win again. Hughes is flying. It's going to be back in running, but it'll be closing off hard. Next best, Zaran. Might want a bit further, but it is a Group 3 winner in Ireland, of all places. And number 7, She Light, the other one that'll be up on speed. El Duca to win again, 6-3-5-7.
1: Yeah, I've gone Wonder Boy. I think very impressive at Mornington last start. Put it on top from the 8, thinks Uto. Robbie Griffith drawn to get a lovely run here. El Duca, for all the reasons you mentioned, and this is in no particular order. I think these are the four horses to beat, and She Light as well. If you put a line through the run in the Doncaster, where it led over raced a bit behind She's an Alibi, it could turn things around here as well. So my numbers are 11, 8, 6 and 7 in no particular order.
0: A really open affair, that is for sure. And hey, Sammy Rudolph, one of the greatest to grace the football field of the Port Ferry Seagulls.
2: He's got the
0: Peaky Blinder on too. He's going to take it to the new level over here. And great to see Al McCosh too, who runs Deakin University. He's one of Koroit's finest. He's a good man. Al too, he's here just enjoying himself. And it really is a great community here with some great people, that is for sure. Let's get to race 10, boys. The final leg of the quaddie, it's the benchmark 84 over 1,100 metres. The scratchings, we take out the 4, the 11, the 15, 16 and 17. There's a shorty here, Billy Wild, the 12, You're Too Vain, named after you, I reckon.
1: Hey! Carly Simon.
2: Hey, hot speed here too, Billy. Yeah. They're going to go along here.
1: Yeah, no, there is. There's plenty of zip in this. I've gone here for Wings and Propellers.
2: It's part of that speed. It's flying, though, isn't it?
1: Yeah, I think it is. And probably a decent sort of barrier there. It's trained on the track. It's got Harry Coffey. Nobody better than Harry. And it's going for 5 on end. So I've got to put it on top. Balastier, number 10, again. Dunny O'Brien, Geordie Charles, got to be good. It's got a good second up record. It's a winner at that second up. And You're Too Vain, Matty. Magnus, again, you know, lovely draw. Corey Parrish, it'd be good to see him bounce back again here. And 4, here comes the star, Johnny Maloney. So 13, 10, 12 and 6 for me.
2: We're getting a bit of Waltzy Matilda coming in too as we speak.
0: On the flute over the back.
2: Unbelievable. Yeah. Hey, I'm going for a bit of value here. Stolly Bolly gets a race with strong speed. It'll be motoring late. You're Too Vain probably gets a good setup. It might be third pair back and it's flying. Here comes the star. 1-3 of 6 first up, the one you mentioned, Billy. And Ballastier, another one that's going to belt forward. So Stolly Bolly, though, with a strong tempo to finish over the top of them, 7, 6, 12 and 10, Matthew.
0: I love it, Greggy Kelson. What is your best bet of the day? Billy Wild, I'm coming back to you first, big fella.
1: OK, I'm going to go in race 9, the Golden Mile. I'm going to go El Duca, drawn awkwardly, but I think it'll get the chocolates.
2: El Duca again for Billy Wild. I'm going to go to race 6. I gave this one out as my best last time and it ran second, but I'm sticking fat. I reckon Duchess Zoo gets the right race again today. Race 6, number 10, Duchess Zoo, to get me back the money I lost last time and to get me some more today.
0: Get you a little bit of a bank for my races.
1: What about you, big boy?
0: I'm going race 7, boys. Horse number 15, yes, Jossie. Jossie Brooks. And in the omen bet of the day, yes, Yoshi.
1: Now, what about Adelaide? Can we touch on Adelaide?
0: Of course we can, Billy.
1: No, the Derby, I'm going here for Silver Sister. I gave it a bagging last week, but I'm coming back on board now. And another one at a place chance there, Arabian Prince. I think it's Jamie Mellum on board. Big odds. It'll run a race for you too.
2: Well, I'm off Silver Sister because I reckon you can only have so many grand finals, Bill, but I reckon there is definitely a winner today. Race 1, number 7. It beat a horse called Finance Merchant of Aaron Purcell's last.